0: I just don't understand why they can't take a glance as that ball gets through the hitting zone so they know how to respond. These slides into second base when the ball's fouled off, it's just, it kind of bewilders me.
1: Ball three now, it's 3-1. And is that something that's changed around the league? Is it a Twins thing? Like, is it just not a part of the game that's taught anymore? Is a ground ball foul at the third base line?
0: It's possible. I think there's some base running coaches that might think it might inhibit your direct line of running towards second base if you somehow lose momentum trying to find the baseball. But there's ways mechanically that you can do that where if you do it properly, you will not lose even a half a step trying to find the ball.
1: And it can pay huge dividends, obviously, and save a whole lot of wear and tear in your body. Keyshaw touches his toes now, steps away. 3-2 to Kreidler, so Keyshaw will be moving. 1-0 lead for Milwaukee, top of the second. Big hole on the right side. And the pitch to Kreidler is rolled back up the middle to short. The youngster Cooper Pratt picks it up, throws to first, and retires Kreidler, and the inning is over. Second straight inning with a leadoff walk, and still no harm done for the Twins against Shane Drouin. We've played 1.5, and it's 1-0 Brewers. This is your home for Twins baseball.
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1: Lanky center fielder Garrett Mitchell leads off. We're in the bottom of the second. Milwaukee is up 1-0 on a Churio home run. And the pitch downstairs, 1-0. First inning home run given up by Zebby Matthews. Twins have given up a first inning run in 5 of 7 games on this road trip. As a strike bites the outside corner and it's 1-1. Paul, I'm glad you and Zebby have patched it up after you snubbed him at the airport. I was glad that didn't get frosty as a check swing. He was the first guy on the bus today and he goes, "Hey, is Paul here? I saw him at the airport."
0: That's the short story is that I saw him in the airport. He was hiding in a corner. I did not want to bother him.
1: Pitch on the outside corner. No, it's
0: had
1: wide.
0: Had the baseball cap pulled down real low. Had his phone out. I said, "I'm going to leave Zebby alone."
1: Zebby kind of stands out. I mean, he's a big dude. 3-2 here to Mitchell. And he swings and fouls and the count is 3-2. Mitchell's been injury prone. As they show a rally accordion, only in Milwaukee. The guy playing the rally accordion, by the way, could be Corey Provis's twin. I thought that was Corey for a second when they shot the rally accordion on the Jumbotron.
0: It definitely had that same look. And I think he was about 5'7", so that would have fit.
1: 57 Club. They were co-chapter presidents. A 3-2. Swung on and bounced to the right side. Scooped up by Caratini, and he'll take it himself and get Mitchell by a step and a half. 3 unassisted the put out, and Yelich will hit. Hey, does your kid have a favorite player? Bring them to the all-new Sunday Kids Autographs before home games. 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Meet select Twins players, score an autograph, and then take in the ballgame. Learn more at twins.com/kidsday. Everybody's got a favorite player. Yelich digs in from the left side. Judging by the applause, he's a lot of people's favorite player. As a pitch wide, and the count is one ball and no strikes. This is the lowest he's hit in the order all year, sixth. Pitch high.
0: The short backstory on the loud cheers for Yelich was that he got booed the other day.
1: Really? Here at home?
0: He got booed by some people, and Pat Murphy came out and said, hey, everything he's done for this organization, I think he needs a little support.
1: And he rips one into right center field for a base hit. Yelich, thinking two, comes hard around first base. He'll settle for a single and more cheers. That's a good little backstory there.
0: It's kind of like the Trey Turner deal in Philadelphia a couple years ago.
1: I don't think of Milwaukee's fan base as one that's going to turn on their players very often. No, I feel like this is a much more supportive environment than Philly.
0: You get a pretty long rope here, especially if you've contributed to success through the years, as Yelich obviously has.
1: Well, he's been fighting it, hitting just .154 his last 10, but he's on now. And here is Luis Lara. He's in the 57 club, just 5'7", 169. He is a blur on the base paths and in the outfield. And he takes ball one. He's just 21 years of age. And tonight just his 22nd game in the big leagues. Bat held high. Arms out away from the body. And a pitch is taken wide. He's not real big, Paul, but in 21 games, of his 13 hits, six of them have been for extra bases, and he's already driven in 11.
0: Just another nice option for Murphy to have as he mixes up his lineup day in and day out.
1: 2-0's a strike, and he's playing out there where Sal Frelick usually roams in right field. He's got a shoulder problem, hoping to begin a rehab assignment soon. One of those gold glovers that they roll out. Yelich looks twitchy at first. He's off the bag. Not going. And Lara takes a pitch just wide. That outside corner has not been very giving as of yet for Zebby and Ryan Jeffers. Nothing but fastball so far to Lara. Twice stole 40 or more bags in a minor league season. And he takes down and away. Ball four. And here are the Brewers doing what they do. A single from Yelich, a walk to Lara. And now it's rookie Cooper Pratt with runners at first and second and just one out. Pratt, like Lara, just 21 years of age. You've got three starters in this lineup, 22 or younger. He's playing in his 43rd game. Really, his calling card, the glove in the arm and the legs. His bat, still a work in progress, loves to go to right center. Takes a first pitch up and in, one ball, no strikes. Drafted out of high school in Mississippi. Was a .256 hitter throughout the minor leagues, but what a build on him. I look at his body and he's kind of got that Gunnar Henderson frame, sure. About 6'4". Can really run, big arm. That's right-handed. Yelich creeping off a second base. Big lead. And a pitch inside. And they're going to challenge this one.
9: Catcher challenging the call.
1: That's going to be a strike fully in the zone. Good challenge from Ryan.
0: You know, you look at Pratt and you just see the bounce in his body.
9: Calls of return pitch strike. Minnesota has two challenges remaining.
0: You know, when Rocco Baldelli first started playing in the major leagues, I watched him and his ability to run and just the bounce in his step, it seems like that Pratt has some of that.
1: A lot of twitch, that quick twitch. You could see the power developing in this frame, too. He pops this one up to right field. Cody Clemens is under it. Yelich goes back, thinking about a tag. Yelich not going to go. Clemens hits his cutoff man, Culpepper. And it's a fly ball out to right. So a good pitch to get in on the hands of young Cooper Pratt. And now it's David Hamilton, one of those speedy slashers. Hamilton, Cody's teammate at the University of Texas. And Hamilton made his big league debut at Target Field with the Red Sox. Scored his first run, stole his first base. I don't know that the Red Sox envisioned him becoming an everyday third baseman. But again, Milwaukee looks at things, they value players a little differently than other organizations. You don't have to be a big slugger to man the hot corner in Milwaukee. Just catch everything. Play sound baseball. First pitch to the lefty, Hamilton, is a strike. It's 0-1.
0: You know, a lot of teams try to have an identity. You know, we heard about the Twins way and the Oriole way and the Cardinal way. And obviously the Brewers have found something in the type of players they are looking to utilize at this level.
1: 0-1. Swung on a shot foul. It's 0-2. And it's one thing to say this is what we want to be, but what I think they've done better than everyone else is they live up to it. They stand by it. They're true to their core principles and values in terms of what they value. And if that's not how you play, you know what? You're not a fit. The pitch. Check that down low. Didn't go. Jeffers kind of dancing around on home plate there like he was doing the jitterbug. I don't know if he thought maybe he swung. Do I have to tag him? No, I don't have to tag him. Now it's 1-2.
0: Yeah, the only criticism you hear about the Brewer way is that it doesn't sustain in the postseason. I don't know if I agree with that. They've been knocking on the door, a couple of breaks.
1: 1-2, bounce towards second base. A charge from Royce right under his glove and into right field, and the Brewers have a 2-0 lead. Royce Lewis ran right over the top of it, and Yelich did exactly what you talked about in that first inning, Paul. He just kept running, and he ends up scoring the second Brewer run on a Lewis miscue.
0: Well, there's a lot of things that go on with that play. We talked about the pressure it puts on defense when you have speed. I thought Royce could have kind of stayed back a little bit on that ball and got a better hop. He tried to field it on the run, just slipped right under his glove. You give the Brewers extra outs, and they are very advantageous in those situations.
1: They've got a couple of speed guys on right now at first and second for Terang, the top of the order. Don't sleep on a double steal as the first pitch is pulled foul up the first base line. Now you better pay close attention. Culpepper trying to mind the store there at shortstop with Lara at second and Hamilton at first. That's two legs of a 4x100 relay team. Terang swings and rips one into the right field corner, and that's a base hit. Here comes Lara, and he's going to score. Clemens pulls it out of the corner. Here comes Hamilton. Hamilton's going to score standing up. It's 4-0 Brewers as Bryce Terang doubles into the right field corner, and the speed burners round and score easily. It's Brewers baseball at its finest, and it's 4-0 Milwaukee.
0: Yeah, you talk about what resembles a track meet when they get an extra base hit and those speedsters on the bases. Again, that extra out, getting off the field with no runs allowed, quickly turns into three.
1: And that's what the Brewers do. If you open your door just a few inches, if you don't lock the latch, they will kick it in and take a yard and then some. And that's 72 runs batted in for their leadoff man, Bryce Terang, now. So instead of the inning being over and the Twins being down just 1-0, now they're looking up with a Brewers club that rarely makes mistakes, and it's 4-0 here in the second, three unearned runs. They just get on you and they stay on you. And there's no relief. Here's Churio. Churio got injured in the WBC, and then he just kept playing. Broke a finger and just played with it. Missed better part of a month to start the season. First pitch on the ground towards short. A chance for Culpepper. Plays it off his body. The throw is true, and Churio is retired. And the inning is over. But the error by Lewis opens the door for three unearned runs in the second. It's 4-0 in favor of the Brewers. We've played two. We'll check in with Gino on your home for Twins baseball.
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14: 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He's excited on multiple levels, including the fact that he's joining a team pushing for the playoffs.
15: It's very exciting. You know, I feel like they believe in me enough to where I can contribute to help them win some extra games and stuff. Just want to show off my, I guess, my athleticism, you know, how hard I work. You know, I agree. I've been grinding. I'm still grinding. I just want to continue doing what I was doing down in St. Paul here and just help contribute to, you know, what has been already done here. So I'm just looking to make that push for sure.
14: Culpepper, the 10th player the Twins have had make their Major League debut this season. That's too short of a team record. Chris.
1: Top of the order here, Gino, and it's Austin Martin, and he takes a strike, and the count is 0-1. Drouin has thrown a lot of pitches, now 42 pitches, with one thrown here in the third, but the Twins have yet to break through despite leadoff walks in each of the first two innings, including one to Austin. Austin leans back in the box. And the pitch is a breaking ball down and away. Good take, 1-1. 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That's popped up to right field. Laura races in underneath it and makes a two-handed grab. And again, that's when things aren't going well for Martin. It's pop-ups to right, ground balls on the left side of the diamond. And here's Ryan Jeffers with one away.
0: Yeah, just a quick tip of the cap to Culpepper to end that last half inning. Kind of a tough hop that he had to field off of Churio. But once he fielded it, we saw the arm. It was a nice way to make your first play.
1: First pitch to Jeffers wide, one ball, no strikes. He's got plenty of arm. The Twins have been working with him throughout his minor league journey to just get rid of it. You know, don't pat the glove. You don't have to wait and show how strong your arm is. Just get the ball over to first base. And he did a nice job of it there as a ball low, 2-0. You remember the first ball you got in the big leagues?
0: I don't really. I played shortstop. I remember being extremely nervous opening day in Milwaukee.
1: County Stadium. I'm sure the weather was great. It's a strike call, 2-1. It's a great March day.
0: You know, I don't like to go back into my own history too much, but our scheduled day, we got rained out. We were at the ballpark all day. And then that's why they have an off day scheduled after the openers in a lot of these colder climate cities.
1: Pitch high here, 3-1 to Jeffers. So I'm sure that track was in great shape. All you're doing is filling in for Robin at short with about 40 games of pro experience. No big deal. 3-1. That's taken for a strike. 3-2. Jeffers going to challenge.
9: Batter's challenging the strike ball.
1: Jeffers already won one as a catcher, and he's going to win this one as a hitter. He's going to go to first. Boy, he's been good at this.
0: He's really been good.
9: Pitches the ball. Minnesota has two challenges remaining.
1: Third walk already here as we're into the top of the third inning for Drouin. And now Royce Lewis. Lewis had the costly error at second base. Boy, he was locked in offensively last night. Struck out in the opening frame here. His first look at Drouin. Steps in with the red spikes, red batting gloves. And Drouin delivers. And the first pitch stays wide, and they're going to challenge this one. So Contreras taking a page out of the Jeffers book.
9: The ball call.
1: And Contreras, I think he's going to get this one right. He, again, is not graded out well in this regard. You got this one.
9: Pitches a strike. Milwaukee has two challenges remaining.
1: A little backdoor slider on the bottom of the zone. That's the pitch every lefty's trying to throw to a righty because it's a pitch that a righty's never going to swing at. It starts way off the plate, and it just kisses the outer part of the zone.
0: Yeah, we've seen Cody Funderburk using that pitch lately.
1: I talked with him about that today. It's a ball down, 1-1. He says he likes to start the at-bat there, and then he can get to that bully ball with his cutter to sinker. Ball and a strike to Royce. 11-game hitting streak. Jeffers at first, one out. And Lewis hits this ball a ton. High fly ball deep into the Milwaukee night. Does it have the carry base of the wall? It's caught right up against the fence. Jackson.

0: Mario right at the base of the wall in the corner next to the foul pole. It's a 342-foot drive to the pole. That one went 340. Just didn't quite get it flush enough, and Lewis flies out to deep left. Bell will be the batter.
1: Yeah, I couldn't tell off the bat. I knew it got in on him just a little bit. It was a mile high. Just didn't quite have the carry to get into that left field corner for a two-run homer.
0: Josh Bell is now the hitter, and Bell takes down. And I can't help but think of last year. The Twins had won 13 straight games. Royce homered here on getaway day. Then the Brewers took the lead, and then Royce appeared to have a two-homer game that would have given the Twins the lead in the eighth and maybe a 14th straight win. And Churio went over the wall in center and brought it back. It was a pitch fouled away. At the time, the Brewers could not buy a win. They weren't scoring runs. The sky was falling. Twins couldn't lose. And both team seasons went in opposite directions as soon as Churio made that play. The only home run he's ever robbed in the big leagues. Here's a 1-1. Swung on, and that ball is tattooed. Deep left center field for Bell.
1: Not going to guess that one.
0: This one's got the distance. Josh Bell deep into the Milwaukee night. It's a two-run clout for Bell. Twins are back in it. It's now 4-2 Milwaukee. Well, that sounded different, didn't it?
1: Yeah, he's going to be telling Royce to get in the weight room as soon as he gets into that dugout. Got a sinker that just didn't sink out over the plate, and as we've seen Josh do all year long, he can damage mistakes.
0: 406 feet for Bell, his 15th home run. Josh with RBI 66 and 67 on the year. Twins are back in it. It's 4-2 Milwaukee, and now it's Cody Clemens. Bell's starting to heat up, and Clemens taps this one over the mound. Charge for Terang, picks it up on the move, and throws a dart to first base. Boy, is he a fun player to watch. Bryce Terang makes a tough play look awfully easy, getting Clemens to end the inning. Twins get two, though, on the home run by Josh Bell. We've played two and a half. 4-2 Brew Crew on your home for Twins baseball.
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0: 4-2 lead for the Brewers. Fireworks early tonight here at American Family Field. We go to the bottom of three and Jake Bowers. Bowers hits the first pitch high in the air to right. Martin drifting in underneath it. That ball's up there a long time. Eventually, Newton's law applies, and it falls into the glove of Martin for a one-pitch out. And Contreras will bat. Well, you can always tell when Contreras has come to the plate. It turns into a fiesta. They got the fun music playing. This crowd is filled in nicely. There are just a few patches in the far upper corners, but by and large, a full house here, even with the Wisconsin State Fair going on down the road. Contreras takes down and away. One ball, no strikes.
1: Yeah, Brewers have always had just a tremendous fan base. Even years where they struggled, they seem to come out. And they've certainly provided a lot of good baseball over the last handful of years. I think playoffs four of the last 5 years. Division champs maybe four of the last 5 years.
0: Much to the chagrin of the Cubs and their fans as 2-0 pitch in for a strike, 2-1. Yeah, they fill the place. And especially on weekends in this particular rivalry series, I just love the back and forth. When the series is on a weekend, we saw a ton of Wisconsin folks coming to the Target Field for the three-game series as a pitch in 3-1. And we see a ton of Twins folks walking around downtown Milwaukee today in the Fifth Ward in advance of this series. 3-1. Swung on and bounced towards third. Flagged by Kreidler to his left. He'll load it up to first. Throws in the dirt. Caratini, though, plays the hop off his body like the catcher that he is. That's a rare poor throw from Ryan Kreidler. It just almost seemed like he didn't have a clean grip on that ball as he set himself. Two outs, though.
1: You know, just my take on that play right there was the first time that Kreidler fielded a ball off Contreras. Contreras didn't run. And I think when Kreidler caught that ball, all of a sudden he looked up and Contreras was running. So he tried to rush it a little bit and spiked it. Nice play by Caratini.
0: Garrett Mitchell swings and misses. I have a feeling Contreras not running. He may have heard from Pat Murphy about that when he got back to the dugout to ensure that that wasn't going to happen again. Murph doesn't mess around with stuff like that. Well, he's been the manager of the year a couple of times. It's a ball low. Pat Murphy is a man who demands accountability and respect, and he has high expectations of his players. It's a strike call, and it's 1-2. Then the more you're around him, the more you realize why guys love playing for him.
1: Well, like Gardner used to always say, it takes no talent to hustle. And you don't have to run like you're going through a brick wall, but, you know, just give it some effort.
0: Swing and miss by Garrett Mitchell. He's down on strikes. And Zebby Matthews with a 1-2-3 third inning. We've played three. Twins trail 4-2. Try to chip away when we return for the fourth on your home for Twins baseball.
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0: Keyshaw, Culpepper, Caratini against Drouin. And the first pitch to Luke is high. One ball, no strikes. Luke walked to open the second. Just had a visitor in our booth. And it wasn't somebody coming to say hello to Paul. It was a giant, what'd you call it, a June bug?
1: I'm not sure what it was, but it was too big for me to kind of try to help you out on that one.
15: Batter's challenging the strike call.
0: He's called a strike on Keyshaw, and he says it's not a strike. He's going to lose this challenge, and it'll be 1-1. I reached down to pick up my pen.
15: Pitches a strike. Minnesota has one challenge remaining.
0: And this bug wrapped its arms around me like it was clinging to me for dear life, and the bug was, boy, it was about 2-3 inches long.
1: It was long.
0: And I hope the fan, I threw it out the window. I hope it didn't land in anybody's nachos.
1: I wasn't going to follow it down there because they would have been throwing things back up here if they knew it came from you.
0: Well, if they knew it came from me, they would. If it was from you, they'd probably ask you to autograph it. As Keyshaw swings and misses, it's 1-2. But we couldn't keep it in here, and I didn't want to kill it. That was gross. 1-2. Pitch on the way, and Keyshaw takes down and in. And the count is 2-2.
1: I wonder if Shelty talks to Luke about some of his challenges. I think he's had probably some of the more emotional type challenges throughout the first 100-plus games.
0: Swing and miss. He's down on strikes. I would agree with that.

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2: The stance, even, in that batter's box and the angle of the bat up behind his head. Definitely some of those Torrey comps.
3: Yeah, Glenn Perkins had a still shot of, and he did a side-by-side of Culpepper and Hunter, and it was pretty remarkable as a strike called 0-2. And I'd never thought about it. Torrey was kind of a leaner guy when he came up. Culpepper, as you said, he's really broadened out. Big upper legs, strong. Fouls one off his front knee, and the count stays 0-2. Nice numbers at AAA. Now, again, you got to take those St. Paul numbers with a grain of salt because they're video game numbers by and large. But you know the athleticism is there. He got a good long look in spring training. And he swings and hits this one high in the air to left center field. Churio racing after it, base of the wall. That ball is gone for a home run. And the first major league hit for Kalen Culpepper is a solo blast to left center field. And it's a 4-3 ball game.
2: Wow, that's all I can say. Your second at bat in the big leagues. You get a fastball with two strikes, and that is what Twins fans are excited to see.
3: For the swing, the strength, the way the ball jumps off the bat. Culpepper, 390 feet to left center field, into the Brewers' bullpen, and Culpepper has a batting average, and the Twins trail by only one. What a swing.
2: What a moment.
3: Caratini's now the hitter, and a strike called 0-1. There's a fan down in front of us wearing a Caratini Brewers jersey. Kalen Culpepper, one of the things you love about him, he just went back to the dugout like, of course I hit a home run. Dugout was on fire as it pitched out, and the count 1-1. And that's what the Twins were looking for a jolt from the right side, looking for some offense from the shortstop position, looking to get athletic. Culpepper has answered the call. Caratini flinches at a ball low. It's 2-1. First home run for Kalen Culpepper. His first hit is a home run. And it comes on an 0-2 pitch. Well done, young man. Here's the 2-1. That's down low. 3-1.
2: And, you know, I think Torrey will appreciate this. When Torrey was young, he never got off the fastball. And that's probably why he chased a lot of sliders and splits with two strikes. But I think right there that Drouin thought he could set him up with that fastball 0-2, and Culpepper didn't get off the fastball.
3: Well, isn't that what you always say? Never get off the fastball.
2: There's a lot of guys that hit that way. I wasn't one of them, to be honest with you, but difference between it being a power guy and someone who tries to put the ball in play.
3: Well, he put that ball in the bullpen, and after falling behind 4-0, the Twins, who all season long have shown they can take a punch, have come back to make it a one-run game. Caratini's the one-out hitter. And he checks it, a ball down and in. He didn't go. That's ball four. That's the fourth walk already for Shane Drouin. And we mentioned that Drouin had gone 6 innings and 5 straight starts, but his pitch count is up north of 70 here in the fourth inning. And this is part of the Twins' game plan, is to try to run that starter out of there earlier rather than later, as Kreidler will bat with a man on and one out.
2: That's one of the things I liked about the two-run homer back in the third, was that we didn't take advantage of the two leadoff walks in the first and second. And what do the Brewers do when they get a walk? It's mingled into their three-run inning. So to take advantage of that walk and get that two-run homer for Bell, cut the lead in half at that point, and now Culpepper's got us within one.
3: Yeah, now you're down to the bottom part of the order. You're 0-2 with your rookie. Brewers are smelling blood in the water. We're going to get back to the bat rack, and instead they end up giving up the home run and now a walk. This portion of Twins Baseball brought to you by United Healthcare. 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So excited for Kalen Culpepper for the Twins. It was widely construed to be the number 2 prospect in the system.

0: behind only Walker Jenkins, and who knows, maybe we see Walker before this thing's over as well. Brewers fans trying to get behind Drouin. Big hole on the right side for Kreidler. He shows bunt. He drops a beauty up the third baseline. Picked up by Drouin. No throw. It's a bunt single for Ryan Kreidler. Caratini goes to second. That is the second time this year that we've seen Ryan Kreidler survey the defense, recognize they're playing back on him, and steal 90 feet, moving the line for Austin Martin. Well done.
1: Well, I think people call me a little bit old school, but I think the bunt still plays in today's game. The Brewers definitely use it as an offensive weapon. Why not? Worst case scenario, you get a man in scoring position and give Martin a chance to tie the game with a base hit.
0: Martin is 0 for 1 with a walk, and he takes down and away. One ball, no strikes. And again, when you talk with people about theories of run creation and the run expectancy, the walk is sacred.
1: And, you know, right? And Kreidler's been struggling a little bit too, right? So, yeah. You know, keep that in your repertoire and find a way to help your team offensively.
0: This ball jolted into left center field. Churio got a good jump at it, but he won't get it. And it splits the outfielders and rolls to the wall. Here comes Vic Caratini. He's going to score and tie the game. Kreidler coming home. The throw from Pratt. The slide out at home plate. Ryan Kreidler on a double by Austin Martin. So the Twins tie it at 4, but their go-ahead attempt is thwarted on a great relay from 21-year-old shortstop Cooper Pratt.
1: You know, I thought off the bat that Churio was going to have a chance to run down Martin's drive to the left center field gap, but he wasn't able to get there, but did a nice job of corralling it and making a really accurate relay into Pratt, and you can see Pratt's arm strength with the perfect throw to home to cut down Kreidler.
0: Good aggressive play, though, by the Twins trying to seize the lead. They've tied the game, and now Ryan Jeffers bats with Austin Martin at second base. Terang trying to keep him close, and the pitch is down and in. One ball, no strikes.
1: Yeah, I don't fault Borrego for the send there. They needed two good throws. You know, you're on the road. You want to be aggressive against a good team. No outs, it would have been a poor send, but one out, go ahead and give him a shot.
0: He was running right up the back of Caratini, and Pratt, again, made the perfect throw. And as you pointed out, Paul, ball two inside, it takes two perfect throws, and that's really where it started. Churio couldn't get that ball. It went past him, but he fielded it cleanly, and he hit Pratt right where he needed to.
1: The outfielders tried to throw that ball over at an infielder's left shoulder so the infielder can gather some momentum as they make that exchange to make the throw.
0: Foul ball straight back on deck circle. It's 2-1 to Jeffers.
1: You know, an infielder will go out there, and he'll put his arms up to make sure the outfielder can see him. And as that ball starts to come in, if he gets a good throw, he can turn his body at an angle to cut down the delivery time to make that next throw.
0: Two balls and a strike. They back away from Martin, and the pitch misses wide, and the count is 3-1. And Pratt, we'd heard about his arm. You look at his frame, and it all synced up beautifully there. He threw an absolute dart from deep short. Martin off the bag. He's the go-ahead run at second. Two outs for Jeffers. 3-1. The pitch. Swung on a miss. It's 3-2. You know, not to get lost in that play and the fine relay and throw to home plate. When was the last time we saw Austin Martin put a charge and a ball to left center like that? That's a good swing from Martin.
1: Yeah, a really good swing. You know, he needs to do some damage when he gets in there against some of these left-handed starters.
0: 3-2 pitch. Popped up. Near first base. That's going to be a can of corn for Jake Bowers. He's under it, and the inning is done. But the Twins have tied it. Home run, a big league first for Kalen Culpepper. An RBI double for Austin Martin. It's 4-4 in the middle of the fourth on your home for Twins baseball.
2: Both Angie Craig and Peggy Flanagan will join us live on Monday after 7 a.m. It's Vanita. Have a great weekend. Go Twins.
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5: Chris and Paul with you from American Family Field. Yelich, Lara, and Pratt. 4-4 our game as the ball is low from Zebby Matthews, who worked a 1-2-3 third. It's one ball, no strikes to Yelich, who singled to right on a 2-0 pitch. Came around to score in the second. Swings and rips this one to first base, eaten up there by Caratini on a hop, and he retires his former teammate, three unassisted. Brewers led 4-0, three unearned runs in the second. But the Twins have answered. A big two-run blast from Josh Bell. The first hit of Kalen Culpepper's career clears the fences. And then Austin Martin a ringing double. So the Twins, who struggled against left-handed pitching, getting some big swings from the right-handed bats. And that's what they've been waiting for. Here's Lara. 21-year-old right fielder. He squares around and he takes high for a ball. One ball, no strikes. Kreidler was deep. And at the squaring of Lara, who turned early, Kreidler came galloping in as Lara simply took the pitch. He watches a strike in the outside corner. He's going to challenge it.
6: Batter's challenging the strike ball.
5: And I think he's going to lose it. Both teams will be down to one challenge.
6: Pitches to strike. Milwaukee has one challenge remaining.
5: 21-year-old Venezuelan has played in 22 games now. Again, he twice stole 40 bags at AAA and at AA, and he hit 324 at AAA Nashville. It's a pitch down in the count 2-1. It's one of the most, I guess you'd say, coveted AAA spots. Nashville, of course, trying to become a big league city, but it's a vibrant community, and the players like playing there. There's a pitch wide, 3-1. They've got major or NFL football. They've got NHL hockey, and they treat that Nashville team in a big-time way. This ball shot to left field, base hit. And that's Lara's skill set right there. He's not a big guy, Paul, and it looks like he's carrying a bat the size of him up in the batter's box, but he's able to get that bat through the zone, kind of drag it through the zone and hit the ball to left.
7: Yeah, not very big in terms of height. Or really hasn't filled out, kind of has that slim, smaller body frame, and does use a big bat. It's a guy for the Yankees. Soriano used to use that monster bat.
5: Huge lead for Lara. Loves to run. Big secondary hop. He doesn't go. And the pitch to Cooper Pratt is ball one. Pratt popped up to right last time up. Got a 21-year-old at first. You got a 21-year-old in the batter's box. And this is the team with the best record in baseball. They don't care how old you are, how far you hit it. Can you run? Can you field? Do you play good, tough-minded team baseball? That's all they care about, is a throw over to first and Lara's back. Lara's only stolen two bags as a big leaguer. Hasn't been on a ton. There's a hole on the right side. Lewis is hugging the bag at second. Lara doesn't go. Ground ball to first. Caratini up with it. Goes to Royce at second. Relay back to first to Zebby for the innovative office solutions. Inning ending. Double play. It's the good old-fashioned 3-4-1, just the way you draw it up on the playground. And the Twins are out of the inning. We've played four. We're tied at four. We'll check in with Mark Janowski for a scoreboard update next on your home for Twins baseball.
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2: 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The Guardians and White Sox tangling in Chicago. Right now, Guardians have a 2-1 lead in the fifth. We're going to head down to Miami. The Marlins hosting the Angels. Mike Trout celebrating his birthday in style.
3: Phillips' next offering is hit towards the gap. Mike Trout lifts this one high. It is deep, and that ball is gone! Mike Trout! Yet another home run on his birthday. The sixth time he's done it in his career.
4: Unbelievable. What a swing. We saw a couple of those swings. You remember earlier today, Trent, going that way. What a shot that was.
2: Yeah, 1-1 right now in the sixth. The Angels have George Klaatsen on the hill. That is a former Gopher. Guys.
5: All right, thank you very much, Gino. How about that? Another birthday home run. Here's Royce Lewis. And Lewis swings and misses the count. He's 0-1. Just missed a home run of his own. Back in the third inning, fly to deep left on a ball that would have been a home run in 14 other ballparks. 0-1 pitch, and he lines this one back up the middle over a leaping Terang for a base hit, and the hit streak reaches a dozen for Royce Lewis. Stayed up the middle of the field. That was a pitch away. It was on the outside corner, and we've been talking about this over the last couple of days with Pablo and Glenn Paul. Royce's ability to reach that ball in the outside corner, it's like he's got go-go gadget arms sometimes.
6: He really does get extension with his arms, and he can cover that outer portion of the strike zone. And I'm glad he's hitting more balls in the middle of the field, that home run he hit in Kansas City. That's what he needs to do. If he gets too pull conscious in the air, kind of loses that ability to spray the ball around. Good way to start the fifth here for the Twins.
5: Bell. Already a homer tonight. Got the Twins back in it. They've tied it now. He takes a ball, and now ball two. Oh, pardon me. That's going to be a strike. It looked high, but it's going to be called a strike. No challenge, and it's 1-1. Drouin is already approaching 90 pitches with nobody out in the fifth. Hole on the right side, and Bell takes down and in 2-1. He can be such a streaky hitter. With a lot of hitters, you can kind of sense the hot streak coming, maybe the way they start to foul balls off, the way they take pitches. With Bell, I have no idea when it's going to come. Two balls and a strike. And he rips this one back up the middle for his second hit of the night. Royce running hard, but has to stop at second because Mitchell gets to the ball in a hurry. I think Royce Lewis off the bat had designs on going to third base, Paul, but Mitchell cured him of any of those ideas as he charged in like a good center fielder should.
6: Yeah, nice job by Bell getting a cutter and hitting it back up the middle. When you're on first, you're thinking about first to third, but an outfielder's aggressiveness to the ball could stop you, especially with nobody out. You don't want to make that first out over there at third.
5: What a three-hit night already for Josh Bell, and we're in the fifth inning. Cody Clemens now the hitter. He's flied to left, and he's pulled a ground ball to the right side.
6: Hey, fans, make Tim McGraw's concert even more memorable. 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
5: It has been a great run of events at Target Field. Noah Kahn, the Bananas.
6: Bananas.
5: Yeah, now Tim McGraw. I know you got some family at the Bananas. They pinch the corners here with Clemens in the box. And he does square, and he drops a bunt back towards the mound, and he puts it into the Bermuda Triangle for a base hit. With the lefty Drouin falling away towards third base, Cody Clemens manipulated that ball beautifully, and he rolled it right by the first base side of the mound. No chance for Bowers, no chance for Terang, who was back up the middle and headed towards first. and Cody Clemens picture-perfect bullseye with the bunt, and the bases are loaded for Keyshaw with nobody out.
6: Well, a couple of thoughts there. I don't know when the last time Twins had two bunt hits in a game, but I love it. And Clemens really understanding how Drouin falls off towards the third base side.
5: First pitch to Keyshaw, looped into shallow left, drops for a base hit. Lewis going to score. Twins have the lead 5-4. The Twins moving the line like it's a parade, marching through downtown Milwaukee. A first pitch blooper to left for Luke Keyshaw knocks in Royce Lewis for a 5-4 Twins lead, their first lead of the night.
6: Yeah, just keep that line moving. Four consecutive hits here to start the fifth. First pitch swinging there for Keyshaw, dumps it into left. Josh Bell had to be a little bit conservative at second base, not sure if that ball was going to fall. Nobody out. Wise decision to stay at third.
5: And now Culpepper, already a home run in his big league debut, and the first pitch to Kalen swung on and bounced towards short. Should be two. Pratt goes to second for one, back across the diamond. It's in time for a double play, but a run does score. So no RBI for Kalen Culpepper, but the Twins take a 6-4 lead on a 6-4-3 double play off the bat of Kalen Culpepper. Clemens ends up at third base, and he's there for Victor Caratini, and the plan is obviously to jump on Drouin early in counts here.
6: Well, Culpepper trying to take a page out of Keyshaw's book there and being aggressive on a first pitch slider. Just got out in front of it a little bit too much, rolled it over.
5: Let's see if Caratini can pick up a big two-out hit. Drouin's still out there at 89 pitches, and number 90 is fouled into the dirt. I don't want that Clemens bunt to get lost, Paul, because that was a work of art.
6: Yeah, we didn't get a chance to really follow up after Keyshaw's aggressiveness there. But normally in that situation, you're going to bunt towards third to make sure you advance the runners. But recognizing that space that was created on that right side, he perfectly placed it between both Bowers and Drouin.
5: Ground ball towards third. It's a foul ball. And the count is 0-2. And you could see Cody as he squared, you know, manipulating the bat. That wasn't the ball just happened to go there. He was steering that ball with great intention right into that Bermuda Triangle, and it was beautifully done. Two bunt hits of the nine hits for the Twins today. Big lead at third for Cody, and the pitch to Caratini is taken low, and the count is 1-2. This will be the last inning, I would think, for Drouin. The Twins leading 6-4 now after trailing 4-0. There's one thing that you know about Milwaukee. They won't go away. A launch set and the pitch, and that's wide. And the Twins need to stack every insurance run they can against the Milwaukee Brewers. Two in the third, two in the fourth, two in the fifth. And a 2-2 pitch. Swung on and lined into right center field. Mitchell got a great jump on it. He'll make the catch hip high, running to his left. Solid contact from Caratini, but Mitchell tracks it down. Twins get a pair here in the fifth. They lead it 6-4 on your home for Twins baseball.
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3: That's 9-1-2 for Milwaukee. We're in the bottom of the fifth inning. Zebby Matthews gave up a homer in the first, 3 unearned runs in the second, nothing since. As Hamilton shows bunt, takes high. 1 ball, no strikes. That's a part of his game. Trying to maintain this lead through the middle innings is critical. As a strike call. Now, obviously, you always want to be in front. But, Paul, with some of the bridge relievers that Pat Murphy has at his disposal, you want to stay away from those guys. And the way to do it is to be ahead in the sixth, seventh innings. As a strike called, it's 1-2.
4: Yeah, it's a good formula, especially on the road. You know, a lot of these teams are kind of tailored to where they're even or ahead, especially at home. You're going to get into the top arms in their bullpen playing with a lead through this portion of the game. Hopefully the Twins can find a way to hold the Brewers down and get to their relievers.
3: Yeah, the 1-2 fouled back. And the Twins feel pretty good about how their bullpen now stacks up. We've seen the additions of Tommy Nance and A.J. Minter. Cody Funderburk has pitched lights out of late for Minnesota, and then Morris Gomez, and of course Jeff Hoffman. 1 ball and 2 strikes. Got to handle the leadoff man. And Hamilton cues one left side of the diamond. Backhand pickup by Culpepper. He dropped it out of his glove, and Hamilton will reach. Well, it was Hamilton who hit the ball that Royce ran over the top of in the second, and that time Culpepper just missed it.
4: We talked about the impact of speed on a defense, and both of the errors tonight, both Lewis and Culpepper, certainly aware of the speed of Hamilton. You get in a hurry to try to make the throw before you field the ball cleanly.
3: Now speed at first, and here's the dangerous Terang. He's already doubled home a pair, and he swings and fouls straight back, and the count is 0-1. They're going to give David Hamilton an infield hit on that, and they will spare David Hamilton, or pardon me, Kalen Culpepper, his first big league error, but that's a ball that I think Kalen Culpepper would tell you needs to be an out. No balls here to strike to Terang. Pitch is low, and the count is 1-1. Ball got to Culpepper in a hurry, so even with Hamilton's speed, you make the clean pickup, strong throw, you got your guy. The 1-1 shows bunt, bunts through, fouled it into the glove, I think, of Jeffers there, and it's 1-2, and Terang can't believe it. I don't know if he's claiming he didn't bunt at it. I think that's his claim, and the home plate umpire saying he actually hit the ball. Terang continuing to talk, and Brian Walsh says, start the clock. 1 ball, 2 strikes. Infield back for 2. And the pitch is fouled straight back, and the count stays 1-2. You see the guys, when they show the bunt, they kind of do the run-through bunt, and they pull it up. And I think more guys get away with the not swing call than probably should. Some are really artistic about selling it as a non-swing. Didn't work for Terang. And he rips this one instead to right field into the gap for a base hit. Hamilton speeding around second, headed for third as Clemens picks up the ball. So a play not made, scored an infield hit for Hamilton, and then a 2-strike base hit for Bryce Terang, who's a hitting machine. And just like that, the relentless Brewers are on the corners with nobody out for Jackson Churio. It's what they do.
4: Yeah, Matthews ahead of the count there. Just got a fastball too much in the middle. Terang having an outstanding season. Takes advantage and rockets it back up the middle.
3: Twins lead 6-4. Churio digs in. Solo homer in the first. He bounced out to short in the second. Twins would take that ground ball to short here. Terang no guarantee to stay at first. He's got a big lead. And again, the Brewers are a team that will use that double steal. Looks like we got a pitch comm issue for Zebby. Why don't we take 10 seconds for station identification on your home for Twins baseball?
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3: Kind of think of our booth as an intergenerational, you know, spot of excellence. Drew's the youngest. You're the oldest. I'm right in the middle.
4: What are you trying to say there?
3: I'm just saying we all spread out over a series of years, all in our prime simultaneously. You do have a birthday coming up.
4: Yeah, a couple weeks. I'll be entering into a new decade.
3: We might have to get your birthday cake in here tomorrow. Right now, need to get Jackson Churio retired. Runners on the corners, nobody out in the Brewers' fifth. And the pitch is up over Churio's head. It's one ball, no strikes. Yeah, curveball that got away.
4: Such a dangerous part of their lineup here with a couple of base runners on. I think the Twins happily would sacrifice maybe just one run here to get that double play ball off of Churio's bat.
3: Up 2-6-4 after trailing 4-0, and Churio takes down and away 2-0. You look at this offense, they're last in the National League in homers and just 11th in slugging of 15 teams. They're fifth in runs, second in doubles, second in triples, fourth in stolen bases. They're first in sacrifices and second in sac flies. As a pitch down and away, it's 3-0.
4: Got to be careful here on a 3-0 pitch to Churio, an excellent fastball hitter.
3: And they'll also take walks. They're second in that department. 3-0. And that's taken ball four. They're loaded. So a walk from Zebby, second of the ball game. Bases loaded, nobody out now for the dangerous Jake Bowers, who is having a career year. Bowers is a great example that for players, sometimes it's about finding the right fit. He bounced around with a handful of teams. We saw him in Cleveland, Seattle, New York, Tampa. But has really found a home here. He's got a manager who believes in him. He provides a little something different from a lot of his teammates. He's not a slash and run sort of guy, but he's really blossomed into a big time run producer. You know, 16 doubles, 20 homers, he's driven in 64.
4: Yeah, it's been a big year for Bowers. You know, back when Neil Allen was my pitching coach, he had come over from Tampa. And there was no room for Bowers in their organization at that time as far as playing time at the big league level. And he said, you want to get that guy. And it took him a while. Like you said, he's bounced around a little bit, but has found a good fit here with the Brewers.
3: Huge spot here for Zebby Matthews. Bowers batting with the bases loaded. Twins need an out, preferably two. Now, Bowers will strike out over 100 on the year. And he hits the first pitch deep down the left field line, pushed into the corner for a foul ball, strike one. And the count is 0-1. Huge spot for Zebby. Looks back to second, checks third, and out of the plate, and this ball in the air, deep left field. Martin got turned around, is looking up at the wall. He makes the catch off his left shoulder. It's going to be deep enough to chase Hamilton home from third. But the other runners have to stay put. It's a sac fly for Jake Bowers. It's a 6-5 Twins lead. But a nice job by Austin Martin to keep everybody else put, as he got twisted around a bit on the warning track, but made a nice grab.
4: Yeah, not the route that you would draw up for your left fielder on a fly ball over his head. But he did make the adjustment. Most importantly, made the catch.
3: Seen some really different routes from Austin the last couple of days, including on the home run rob of Bobby Witt. Here's Contreras. Contreras takes a strike, 0-1. He has twice bounced out to third base. Boy, they'd take that right here, wouldn't they?
4: Yes, they would. They got to be careful here. Again, you talked about the double steal situations earlier in the game. Hamilton out there at second with 21 stolen bases.
3: That's Terang at second. Hamilton scored. Terang, though, can run as well as the pitch is down. And the one thing about Contreras is he's hit into 12 double plays, and that's far and away the most on this team full of Jackrabbits. I'm with you. I think this is a combination that Pat Murphy could be aggressive with. There's a swinging miss by Contreras.
4: Yeah, thanks for the correction. I got my base runners a little twisted there, but so many of these guys on this team are a threat. You just got it, like you talked about in the pregame. You know, change your looks, keep your middle infielders involved, trying to keep that guy close.
3: One ball, two strikes. Lewis keeping the runner close at second, and the pitch is piled high in the air to center field. Keyshaw circles underneath. It gets behind it, setting himself up, makes the catch. Terang will run towards third base. The relay to Culpepper, back to Lewis. A swipe tag at second base, but Churio is safe. So it's a fairly routine out to center field, but, Paul, it's after the ball is caught that you see that Brewers magic.
4: Well, taking advantage of another mistake. Keyshaw in there, still relatively raw in his center field experience. That ball's got to come directly into second base. As soon as that throw started headed towards third, put the Brewers in a position to gain another 90 feet and have two men in scoring position.
3: Got to get Garrett Mitchell now. And the first pitch is down and in, one ball, no strikes. I didn't see, was Royce at second? I know that one of the things of late for the Twins, guys playing a lot of different positions. Sometimes maybe guys don't end up where they're supposed to be immediately on the cutoff. But he was certainly there to take the relay.
4: Yeah, Culpepper took the relay, but the throw should have came in directly to Lewis, who was at second base.
3: So he was there. One ball, no strikes. And the pitch is taken for a strike, and it's 1-1. And those are the little things that I think are exacerbated, Paul, when you've got a bunch of guys who play a bunch of different positions, when you're not at the same spot every day. Roy's still learning second. Guy's still learning cuts. Keyshaw still new to center field. But that's stuff that has to happen. There's a pitch down, 2-1. You heard when we spoke with Shelton in his office today, he said the Brewers don't make mistakes. That's how they win. They expect you to make a mistake before they make a mistake. And it's those little plays like that that add up to wins for this 72-win team. Miller bangs one towards shortstop. Culpepper grabs it, throws to first, has to hurry, not in time. Held onto it too long, and the game is tied 6-6. And there's the internal clock we talked about with the rookie shortstop, Kalen Culpepper.
4: Yeah, this is another play that should have been the third out of the inning. Kind of caught the ball a little bit strangely. He kind of pushed it down towards the ground instead of just flipping his glove over and catching it from down up as opposed to up down, and then took that extra step, had to rush the throw and beat the play.
3: Now that's two plays that they're going to score infield hits in this inning, but two plays that Kalen Culpepper has to make as a big league shortstop. And now it's a 6-6 game, and they're frothing at the mouth here in Milwaukee because Yelich is at the plate. That's the chance for Yelly. And the first pitch is in there for a strike, and it's 0-1. It's hard enough to get three outs in an inning against these Brewers, but Zebby Matthews has already recorded four outs in the inning, and he's still pitching. And that's a problem. Here's the pitch, and it's checked at down, and the count 1-1. That internal clock, I don't care how strong your arm is, Paul, it's a different speed game here in the major leagues and specifically with the Milwaukee Brewers. It started off with, like you said, that awkward gloving of the ball, kind of pushing the ball down towards the ground.
4: And I think Murphy will give Yelich a chance to hit here, but they always have the possibility of double steal in this situation also.
3: Pitch taken for a strike, 1-2. The Twins have been on the receiving end of teams trying to double steal more than any club in the league this year, and by and large, they just don't throw through and would concede that stolen base and then try to focus on getting the hitter and hope it doesn't cost you an extra run. 6-6 our score here in the fifth inning. Plays not made, hurting the Twins. The 1-2 to Yelich, runner goes, swinging miss. Down goes Yelich, and Zebby gets his fifth out of the inning, and the inning is finally over. The scrappy Brewers tie it, couple of infield hits, and it's a 6-6 ball game in Milwaukee. We've played five on your home for Twins Baseball.
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3: Well, the Brewers may not have gotten Tarik Skubal at the trade deadline, but they did make some additions. Dustin May, who pitched yesterday, and Anthony Sensatella, who is on to pitch now, came over from Milwaukee, hard-throwing right-hander. He's facing Kreidler, Martin, and Jeffers. Twins saw him with Colorado earlier this year. And the righty delivers, and Kreidler bangs one on the ground to third. Picked up by Hamilton. His throw is a little wide, carries Bowers off the bag, but he kept a foot on the pillow. To retire Kreidler, one pitch, one out. So the Twins were in action early against the left-hander Drouin, and taking that same approach here with Sensatella. It's his third outing with the Brewers. He's pitched an inning and a third. He's not allowed a run or a hit. All told, he's 9-2 on the year with three saves in Colorado. Offers it up to Martin, and Martin takes a pitch, and the count is 0-1. Sensatella throws hard, four-seam cutter, sinker, curve. And he has to be just delighted to be out of Colorado's thin air and pitching here for first-place team in Milwaukee. Pitch down, and the count is 1-1. The only thing similar is that there's about 40,000 people here, which is about what they get in Colorado every night. Now, I'll be curious, you come from Colorado, does his mix change? Does his breaking ball start moving differently on a regular basis? As the 1-1 pulled foul, third base side, well, and it, 1-2.
4: His ERA almost 2 runs higher at Coors Field this year than it was on the road.
3: Sensatella.
4: A little outside of Shelty's playbook, too, with a couple of left-handed outfielders on the bench, sticking with Martin here right on right.
3: And a swing and miss, and Austin Martin's down on strikes.
4: Hey, let's head down to the farm real quick and get our minor league update. Yesterday, Walker Jenkins notched his first career multi-homer game, hitting the 2 solo home runs for the Saints. They went on to beat the Louisville Bats 5-4, with Walker bringing his OPS down there up to 844.
3: So Martin down on strikes, 2 quick outs for Sensatella, 6-6 our score. We're in the sixth inning. Again, we're jockeying for position as far as how these bullpens will be deployed. As Jeffers takes wide, 1-0. The Brewers do have the dominant Ashby in the bullpen. He's been wonderful. And then Hall, who we're told may be unavailable because he's pitched the last couple of games. But you never know. The 1-0 to Jeffers, a strike, and the count 1-1. Twins have activity in their bullpen as well after a long inning from Zebby. Didn't get a lot of help behind him. 6-6 our score in the sixth inning. And the pitch is down, and it's 2-1 to Ryan Jeffers. The Twins have not had an inning tonight in which they went in order. Sensatella closed off with his numbers to the first base dugout, and he misses down and away, 3-1. But Jeffers has done a really nice job to worm his way into good counts. Struck out looking in the first, but walked on a 3-1 in the third, went full in the fourth before popping out. Set at the belt. And the pitch swung on and cracked into center field. Mitchell was played to right center. He won't get it. And that one's deep up against the corner and into the crevice. Jeffers will open to second base with a ringing two-out double here in the sixth inning. 10th hit for the Minnesota Twins here tonight. And he's aboard for Royce Lewis as the Twins look for a little two-out magic.
4: Well, you talked about Jeffers getting into favorable counts, a little bit more predictable pitches, 3-1 with two outs. He gets a sinker and at 108 miles an hour split that left center field gap for a double.
3: He hit that ball hard. And now it's Royce who singled up the middle to extend his hitting streak to 12. He's had some success in this ballpark. Chance to drive in the go-ahead run here with two outs, and he rips one towards third, and that's a fair ball down into the left field corner. Jeffers is going to score. Lewis is headed for second. It's a two-out run, scoring double for Royce Lewis, and the Twins add the extra point. They're back on top. It's 7-6.
4: Well, you got to love that. Jeffers doing a nice job getting into scoring position with two outs. First pitch, Royce Lewis. You talked about his coverage on the outer part of the plate. He got a cutter there from Senzatella, and he lands it right on that chalk line down that third baseline for a double.
3: The beauty of what Royce has been able to do is he hasn't been able to get, they can't beat him inside. He covers away and he's laid off those spinning balls away. But when they try to come inside, he's been able to mash that ball to left. As a pitch down, and it's 1-0. He didn't hit that one all that hard. But again, he's able to go out and get it and flip it into left field. Twins regain the lead. This is like Hagler Hearns, just furious counterpunching as pitch for a strike on the inner half, and it's 1-1. These teams are going to punch each other out by the end of the night. 4-0 Brewers, then 6-4 Twins, then 6-6. You'd think, okay, now the Twins will collapse. Nope. They take the lead with two outs against Senzatella. And Bell takes a look at a pitch down, and the count is 2-1. Josh has a chance to do something that he has already done once this year, and he's done it in each of the last 4 years, and that's homer from both sides of the plate in the same game. No Twin has ever done it twice. The 2-1, swing and a miss, and the count is 2-2. Roy Smalley didn't do it twice. Chili Davis didn't do it twice. Jorge Polanco, Kenny Vargas, Ryan Domit, Brooks Lee, Josh Bell. None of the seven have ever done it twice. Maybe tonight's the night. Time call. Bell steps out, has played a ton of games in this park, and he's always played well here. Obviously spent a lot of time in the division. Josh awaits. Here's the pitch. Swung on and fisted through the left side for a base hit. Here comes Royce Lewis. Churio up with it. His throw to the plate. Lewis going to slide across with the eighth run of the ball game. It's an RBI single the other way for Josh Bell. And the Twins now lead it 8-6. A four-hit night for Bell, who's driven in three.
4: We talked about it. Bell can be as hot as anybody in the game when he gets it going. I really like his approach with two outs and men in scoring position. I think in Kansas City last night, batting right-handed, he took a ball into right field to deliver a big hit. And tonight here with two outs, going the opposite way once again to play the big two-out RBI.
3: Clemens turn, bunt single last time up, and Cody swings and fouls, and the count is 0-1 on Cody. Twins now 8 runs on a dozen hits against these Rockies, and how about former Rocky, Senzatella. How about three straight two-out knocks here for the Twins in the sixth inning? Senzatella to Clemens, and Cody takes a strike, and the count is 0-2.
4: Yeah, you know, he comes into the game, he gets two quick outs, he gets a first pitch ground out, and strikes out Martin in quick order. And then you blink, and all of a sudden the Twins have put up three hits, including a couple extra base hits to play two.
3: this is the Twins offense that we've been waiting for to reemerge after a little bit of a slumber. A set from Senzatella.

0: The pitch. And that's down. And the count is 1-2. Bell is at first base with, again, a four-hit game. It's the 10th four-hit game of Josh Bell's career. He has never had a five-hit game. His first four-hit game was in 2017, and he had one September 8th of last year. Clemens pulls this one to the right side for Terang. The sure-handed second baseman scoops it off the back lip of the infield dirt. He throws out Clemens, and the inning is done. But a trio of two-out hits for the Twins. They lead 8-6 after 5.5 on your home for Twins baseball.
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2: Let's step back in time with this date in Twins history, narrated by Dick Bramer.
3: August 7th, 1987. The Twins and Oakland A's were dead even in the race for the American League West and were set to face each other in a four-game series at the Dome. The Twins had won the first game 9-4, and on this date, Twins first baseman Kent Herbeck made sure they would make it two in a row.
4: Dennis Eckersley ready as he works to the line, pumps and fires, and here's a blast to deep right field, way back. Touch them all, Kent Herbeck. Home run number 26. Towering blast to right. Just missed the facing of the press box, and the Twins lead now by a score of 5-0.
3: The Twins scored 34 runs in the four-game series to sweep the A's, helping them secure the division title.
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0: Welcome back to American Family Field. Twins put up a two spot in their half of the sixth inning. They lead it 8-6. Zebby Matthews was back out and warming up. We were all caught up watching the world famous sausage race, which, by the way, the Polish sausage was victorious in by a landslide. And then suddenly, mid warm-up, Derek Shelton came out to the mound and grabbed Zebby Matthews. And now Tommy Nance is coming to the mound. He had been warming up in the pen, but again, Zebby was out there. This pitching change is brought to you by Upanor, GF Brand. Count on Upanor for plumbing that performs. We're going to keep it right here due to the nature of the timing of this pitching change. And I'll admit openly here, I was focused on the sausage race ball, and I'm not quite sure what happened. But we're going to check and see if Zebby kind of showed anything or not. He threw a couple of pitches, and then Nick Paparesta came out. Zebby threw one. He gave a thumbs up, but then Paparesta came out again. Zebby kind of stretching a little bit. And we're going to try to get a read on maybe what happened with Zebby Matthews. He's gone five innings today. He's given up six runs, only three of them earned on seven hits. He's really deserved a better fate. Two walks and three strikeouts. And did you notice anything in how he was reacting?
9: No, I didn't. I wasn't sure if he was going to go out to start this half inning. And then I saw him go out. I said, okay, we're all good. Shelty's going to stick with him here for a little bit longer. And I think he only threw one or two warm-up pitches before they decided to pull the plug on him.
0: Well, we love Nick Paparesta. We just don't love seeing him on the field. And the longtime trainer came out, and again, there was not a whole lot of time spent arguing with Zebby Matthews. He was sent to the dugout, and now Nance is ready to go. And here's where the bullpen additions come into play, as the Twins are going to look for four outs from their bullpen, and Tommy Nance, the right-hander, will be the first man out of the gate, and he will face Lara, Pratt, and Hamilton, bottom third of the order. 8-6, Twins on top. Nance came over from Toronto. We had a good chat with Nance on the bus ride over today.

0: talking about his autograph collection as a strike called 0-1. Not so much cards, but single signed baseballs, the occasional jersey. And he's got a very unique kind of niche in terms of what he likes to collect as a strike called here, and it's 0-2. And he says, 2000s Angels. He says, those were my guys when they won the World Series. I was a kid. And that's kind of his specific lane.
1: He kind of talked about how he looks for unique groups and group sets to try to put together, including his fandom of the Angels back when they were World Series champions, their only time back, I think, was it 2000? Yeah. 2002, somewhere in there.
0: Ball low here, and it's 1-2. But he had, and he showed us a picture, his locker with the Blue Jays was like a museum with single-signed baseballs, and he had some ticket stubs as a breaking ball. Boy, that looked like strike three called to Lara, but the 5-7 Lara ducks it. No challenge from Jeffers. It stayed high, and the count is 2-2. Did you say he had a ticket stub from Exhibition Stadium the first game, right?
1: The first game that the Blue Jays played 50 years ago.
0: 2-2, fouled away down the third base line. Lara walked and singled against Zebby Matthews. We'll try to get an update as soon as we have one. Right now it's Nance trying to protect an 8-6 lead against the bottom of the order. He gives you that spin. He's got a good curveball, good slider. 2-2 to the lefty, and it's wide. And that was the sinker that missed, and the count is full. And we've already seen what walks can do against this team. This bottom part of the order has been a problem. Lara, Pratt, Hamilton, they scored three of the six runs. The 3-2 swung on and in the air. Left field, Martin looks it up into the seats. Foul, stays 3-2. Lara, tough to sneak one by. 13 strikeouts and 11 walks in his 21 prior games. And the 3-2 here, swung on and popped up. And again, a guy that has probably more juice than you think, but also a guy that you don't want to walk and put on base, and he kind of takes advantage of that because eventually gets you into a count where you're not going to give in, and then he can whack that ball to left center field and run. Ninth pitch of the at-bat. He's seen everything. The pitch. Swung on and shot foul again. Lost his helmet. He fisted that one into the seats. Again, third base shot.
1: Well, Lara, even though he's 21 years old, you can tell that with two strikes, he really tries to see the ball deep in the zone and then just fights off that fastball. Three consecutive balls he's fouled off to the left side.
0: Another 3-2. Back up the middle. Culpepper dives, knocks it off his glove. It ends up in shallow right field. Lara takes a hard turn, but Clemens hustles in and picks it up. It's going to be a base hit for Luis Lara. Culpepper did well to even get a glove on it, diving to the first base side of the bag at second, but speed aboard. Lara's on for a third time tonight. We've seen Nance be pretty quick to the plate in his limited action with the Twins, and he'll be tested here with Pratt at the plate. Cooper has flied to right and also hit into a nicely turned 3-4-1 double play. He has gap power the other way. Big right-handed hitter, and he takes a strike. And I think these are the matchups Nance likes. He can use that slider and that curveball away. But Cooper Pratt, Paul, likes to hit the ball away.
1: There's a lot of room on that right side with Caratini holding the runner on there. Fortunately, last time we got a ball directly to Caratini.
0: Breaking ball, and Pratt ducks out of the way up near the headgear in the count 1-1. Again, Lara, big stolen base numbers in the minor leagues. Tying run at the plate in Pratt. 8-6 Twins, bottom of the sixth. Pratt takes a pitch just off the outside corner, and the count is 2-1. A wild one to kick off this weekend series. Cleveland is all over the White Sox in Chicago. The White Sox, you'd think, might be a little tired, a little short of pitching after their marathon last night in Boston. As Pratt takes inside and the count 3-1. Of course, the White Sox begin the evening still in charge in the American League Central.

0: with the Twins and Cleveland tied 3 games back. Pitch for a strike. 3-2.
1: And that was the first pitch of the sequence here to Pratt that Tommy picked up his leg high. If he does that again, I'm sure in a 3-2 count, we'll see some action here on the base pass.
0: Mann steps back off the rubber as he awaits Pratt.

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2: Aware of the speed of this Brewer team. They're just a little jittery on their fielding and their footwork and their transition. Nice job by Kreider, at least knocking that ball down and recovering to make an accurate throw.
3: Now it's Hamilton showing bunt and taking wide. One ball, no strikes. That was the sinker off the plate. That's part of his game. Reached on the error by Lewis that allowed eventually three runs to score in the second inning to make it a 4-0 Brewer lead. And then he hit one right at Kalen Culpepper that Culpepper goat-headed. They scored an infield hit. He shows bunt and he pushes it up the third baseline, foul. Kreidler grabs it and makes sure it stays foul. 1-1. David Hamilton coming over from Boston in the same deal that brought Drouin. And Kyle Harrison. Twins will miss Harrison, but boy, he looked awfully good coming back off the injured list. Nasty left-hander. Hamilton has augured out a big role with his club. Stolen 21 bags. There's the pitch. Breaking ball for a strike, and it's 1-2. This is a big out. I mean, you're concerned with the bottom of the order. They're all pesky. They can all run. They're tough to strike out. But the top of the order with Terang, Churio, Bowers, you're talking big chunks of offense. Breaking ball fouled straight back off the hands. 1-2. How about the Red Sox, Paul? They're up 13-1 on the hapless A's. The Red Sox played 13 innings, 4.5 hours last night, used 9 pitchers. They're just pouring it on again today. They're going to go, 27-3 over their last 30 games? It's a pitch fouled up the first baseline, 1-2. They have been remarkable, and they've done it without a lot of the guys that were supposed to be their guys. You know, last year, all we heard about was Marcelo Meyer. He's now a Giant. Campbell, he's in the minor leagues, and Anthony's hurt. And yet, here they are, Durbin and Monasterio and Scheibler is a pitch fouled straight back. Yeah. William Abreu's having a big year.
2: They're just in that mode right now that they can't wait to get to the ballpark and see how long they can run this string out. I mean, that win last night, so many twists and turns, and still found a way to win it, coming back from multiple run deficits late in the game and in extra innings.
3: 1-2. Oh, that's a good-looking pitch. They're going to challenge it.
4: I think Jeffers, challenging the ball call.
3: I think Jeffers thought he had him on the inside corner, and he did not. The Twins are going to be out of challenges, I believe.
4: Ball is confirmed. The pitch is a ball. Minnesota has no challenges remaining.
3: That pitch was in the zone for about 55 of the feet to home plate, and then it tailed in off. Don't see Ryan miss many of those. But Hamilton is such a pest in the number 9 spot. Runner at second, one out. 2 balls, 2 strikes. Nance delivers. And he gets him on the outside corner, and now Hamilton wants to challenge. And he's out. Man, he's going to be out of challenges. That's going to be a strikeout for Nance. And Jeffers and Hamilton comparing notes now.
4: Well, it's confirmed the batter is out. Milwaukee has no challenges remaining.
3: And the happiest man in the ballpark is home plate umpire Brian Walsh. So 2 outs, runner at second, and here comes Shelty, and he's going to come get his right-hander Nance with the lefty Terang due to bat. We may see Minter. This pitching change is brought to you by Upanor, a GF brand. Ken on Upanor for plumbing that performs. A scoreboard update with Mark Janowski is next on your home for Twins baseball.
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1: 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Chris and Paul talked about the Red Sox, so what the heck? Let's go out to Fenway. The Red Sox put 13 runs on the board. That's impressive, but then again, so is this.
2: The big lefty kicks and deals. Swing and a miss, strike three! 97! Tolley screams! It is 14 strikeouts through six for Tolley. The Red Sox lead the A's 9-1, and Tolley has been dominant.
1: Yeah, the Red Sox have been dominant over this last month plus. They're going to be 27-3 in their last 30 games. They lead this one 13-1 going to the top of the ninth.
3: Yeah, I tell you what, the Twins went into Boston and swept the Red Sox, and I think it's a good thing you played them when you did. And obviously shortly after that, Alex Cora was out, Chad Tracy was in. He's done a great job. Don Mattingly in Philadelphia, a great job. Sometimes just a little change of tone and getting some guys healthy at the right time can change the direction of a season. A.J. Minter is on to pitch, acquired from the Mets, and Minter, the left-hander, will face Bryce Terang, and he was brought in for spots just like this. Minter, lefty out of Texas A&M, inherits a runner at second base in the speedy Lara. And the dangerous Terang at the plate, already 2-for-3 with a couple of runs batted in. And he swings and misses at the first pitch. Minter has acknowledged that he's been a little cutter happy. And that was a first pitch cutter. He gave up the left-on-left homer to Massey the other night in KC that cost the Twins the game on a cutter. Velo not what it was pre-injury and in his younger years, as this ball cued away foul. That was the four-seamer at 94. So plenty of zip from the left side at 94. Used to throw a little harder. He does have the breaking ball, Paul, but has acknowledged he's fallen in love with that cutter, and sometimes that's a tough habit to break.
4: Well, that probably stems from the fact that he's lost a little confidence in that four-seamer as it has ticked down a little bit the last couple seasons.
3: Oh, two swung on a miss. How about the cutter for a strikeout? Wasn't too cutter happy there as he fans, A.J. Minter fans Bryce Terang, and the Twins are out of the sixth inning. They strand the leadoff base hit of Luis Lara. We've played six innings. It's 8-6 in favor of the Twins. They'll try to stack some insurance runs next on your home for Twins baseball.
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3: Well-traveled right-hander Bryce Wilson. He's been with Atlanta, Pittsburgh, Milwaukee, the White Sox, the Phillies, the Cubs, now Milwaukee again. He's on to face Keyshaw, who's 1-for-1 against Wilson in his career. And the first pitch misses in, 1 ball, no strikes. Wilson this year, 2 games with the Cubs, 5 with Milwaukee, 1 with Philadelphia. the pitch is taken for a strike. That tells me, Paul, three playoff shares. That's what I'm looking at right there. Cover all your bases.
4: Kind of nice to be in the right place at the right time.
3: Pitch on the way. And Keyshaw takes a strike, and the count is 1-2.
4: Yeah, those playoff shares come in handy, especially right before Christmas.
3: 1-2. It's Keyshaw, Culpepper, Caratini. Got this whole run of Twins in the batting order with the hard cuss sounds in their last names. As Luke swings and misses a big cut, he's down on strikes. Theo Clemens, Keyshaw, Culpepper, Caratini, Kreidler. Here's Culpepper, a homer in the fourth. His first big league hit. He's 1-for-3. He's also popped up and hit into a double play. You see a lot of cutters from Wilson. Cutters, sinkers. And the first pitch is in there for a strike, and the count is 0-1. The 0-1. Took something off that and missed. 1-1. No challenges the rest of the way for either team in the ABS department. We're in the top of the seventh inning. Twins up 8-6. First pitch line towards third, and it's gloved there by David Hamilton. Got the barrel out on that cutter, and Culpepper lined it left side of the diamond, but Hamilton, a great first step, and he snares it for out number two.
4: Hey, Bryce Harper and the Phillies visit Target Field August 15th and 16th. Don't miss the All-Star matchup with Byron Buxton, hopefully, and the Twins. 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
3: Caratini, the batter. And Caratini takes a pitch wide, 1-0. The Twins have not been retired in order yet tonight. And it's up to Caratini to make sure that doesn't happen here in the seventh. Hands over the head for Wilson, and this ball sliced away, found on the third baseline, 1-1. Twins got two quick outs in the sixth, and then Jeffers doubled, Lewis doubled him home, and then Bell singled home Lewis. Three RBI night for Josh Bell, who has now driven in 68 on the year. 8 runs, 12 hits for Minnesota, 6 runs, 8 hits. For the Brewers, strike on the inside corner. It's 1-2. Brewers wearing those Wisco uniforms. I know it's not something apparently that people in Wisconsin say, but I think the color scheme and the script is cool. I think it's a good-looking jersey. Caratini fights it foul down the third baseline. That, would be like when I lived in the Bay Area. If you had a jersey that said Frisco on it, nobody would wear it. So I credit the Brewers fans for buying the jerseys, even though they claim not to use the phrase. The 1-2, rolled to the right side. The sure-handed Terang gobbles it up. He throws to first, and the Twins go in order for the first time tonight. We'll go to the stretch here in Milwaukee. Twins trying to hold to an 8-6 lead on your home for Twins baseball.
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1: Let's check out the Pilot Games Real Impact from this one. When you play Pilot Games, your community wins. The Brewers out to a 4-0 lead as the defense let Zebby Matthews down early in this one, but the Twins put up a pair in the third, the fourth, the fifth. They had a 6-4 lead. Only watch the Brewers, again, with some shoddy defense behind Zebby, get two back in the bottom of the fifth to tie it up, but the Twins would not stay down.
3: chance to drive in the go-ahead run here with two outs, and he rips one towards third, and that's a fair ball down into the left field corner. Jeffers is going to score. Lewis is headed for second. It's a two-out run, scoring double for Royce Lewis, and the Twins add the extra point. They're back on top. It's 7-6.
1: And they would add one more in that frame. They have an 8-6 lead. Plenty of talking points for Paul and myself to dig into on the post-game download, along with some great bases. Chris.
3: Well, we still got a lot to go, Gino. We might have two or three more lead changes for all we know. It's the bottom of the seventh, and it's Jackson Churio, Jake Bowers, and William Contreras. And it's going to be Jeff Hoffman on to hopefully miss some bats. The big right-hander, fifth best swing and miss percentage in baseball. He's one spot behind Jacob Mizorowski, who pitches, of course, on Sunday. And his first pitch to Churio is a strike. And the count is 0-1. Churio showed bunt, just kind of showed it to him. Got the attention of Kreidler. Churio has already homered and walked. Multi-talented player, still just a puppy at 22. What a talent. And this one has bounced foul up the third base line. And it's quickly 0-2. All right, Paul, you've seen a little bit of Hoffman through the years. 0-2, where does he go? Is it the slider? Is it the split? He's seen two sliders already.
4: Well, Churio will expand both down and away. So I'd be surprised if anything's in the zone.
3: And it is a slider down and away. Don't want to throw that split and have it fall back into the bat path of this righty, I would guess. It's one ball and two strikes. Hoffman misses a ton of bats. Long, lanky right-hander. Again, everybody focuses on the great years he had in Philly and then Toronto, but he was really good in Colorado for a long time. This ball popped up straight up into the night sky. Roof is open. Jeffers looking up at the stars, and he's near the wall, and that one's four rows deep. Hoffman giving Pete Mackey a ton of credit for the work they did on his slider while he was in camp with the Twins in 2023. And, of course, you were there in Toronto, Game 7, throughout the first pitch. He almost threw the last pitch, but he gave up the home run. And eventually the Dodgers claim the title. The pitch fouled away again down the right field line, and the count.
4: You know, the numbers back up the fact that Hoffman's really good.
3: Yeah.
4: And he pitched well in the postseason last year for Toronto, helped him get to that seventh game in the World Series. But that one mistake, probably best for him to kind of clean the slate and move on here to the Minnesota Twins.
3: 1-2, swung and a missed, and that's why they got him. He gives him something that every bullpen needs, and that is the ability to miss bats. Because late in games, boy, the safest bet is if the guy never leaves the batter's box, Paul, because when the ball's in play, weird things can happen.
4: Well, I got a chance to go up, introduce myself to him today in the locker room, and just pleasant, seemed really very honestly happy to be a part of this Twins organization.
3: Facing Bowers now, and the first pitch low, one ball, no strikes. He wears number 24. We talked about it briefly the other night. He took 24. Dean Kramer took 13. Those were the two numbers Trevor Larnach had before his current number 9. Bowers checks his swing. The appeal to third didn't go. 2-0. I don't remember who took those numbers off of Trevor the first couple of go-rounds, but he had to give them up and eventually stumbled into 9 and has had great success with it. But his old jerseys hanging again in the clubhouse. There's a 2-0 strike outside corner, 2-1. I was talking with Tim Burke today. I said, 13, did you pick that? And he said, no, Dean Kramer wanted that. 64 was available. That's what he wore in Baltimore. But that was just the number he always had when he first came up. As this pitch fouled away off the hands of Bowers, it's 2-2. And, Paul, that's something we forget about. Sometimes you don't really have a chance to pick your own number until you get into a new environment. If you get into a new environment.
4: And the whole idea of what players feel connected to or what direction, what the significance is of one particular number.
3: It can matter. It can matter a lot. Two balls and two strikes. Twins up a couple of runs here. Bottom seven in Milwaukee. The pitch is wide. A little splitter there. That's a splitter that he really throws like a changeup. And he tried to throw it on the outside corner. And Bowers didn't take the bait. The string is out on Bowers. The pitch delivered, and it's down and in for ball four. So Hoffman loses Bowers. And that will bring Contreras into the batter's box. He had the 12 ground ball double plays. And, you know, Hoffman has.

0: The 78 strikeouts, he's only his 19th walk, so it's not like he walks a ton, but when you are a strikeout guy, you can get away with a few more walks because you can handle business right there at home plate.
1: Yeah, it definitely helps that you can avoid run-scoring innings with traffic when you can strike people out, obviously.
0: There's the pitch, and Contreras takes down and away. One ball, no strikes. He's 0 for 3.
1: You know, that slider definitely is a good pitch to the right-handed hitters. He gets into trouble when he throws that little cement mixer that backs up pitch that he gave up that home run in that Game 7.
0: Here's the 1-0. It's a good pitch for a strike, and it's 1-1. Yeah, it's a pitch nobody's trying to throw.
1: No.
0: It's happened to every single guy who's ever thrown a slider has had one or two back up on him. Huge crowd here. Game one of what should be a really fun weekend series. Off to a hot start and a ground ball towards short. Culpepper backs up to get the hop, gets to second base, and that's all they'll get as Contreras up the line. As Culpepper had to decide, am I coming in, am I going back? And he backed up to get a cleaner hop and as a result took away any chance of a double play.
1: Well, we're getting a good look at Culpepper, some of the things that he does out there at shortstop. Probably a little bit jittery, I would imagine, his first game. I thought he made a good decision there. That ball had a lot of topspin. Back up, got a two-run lead. Make sure you get an out.
0: Garrett Mitchell is the hitter. And the pitch to the lefty is a splitter down and away. One ball, no strikes. And some of that's situational, right? Understanding, as Danny likes to say, that you can play the game based on the score, the inning, the count. And knowing how important that lead out is here in the seventh
1: sure.
0: inning.
1: All those things come into your preset, things you think about before the ball is actually put in play. You try to think ahead.
0: The 1-0 bounced first. It's flagged by Caratini, but in foul territory. And it's 1-1. Vic looking nimble over there. Bottom of the seventh inning. Twins are up 8-6. Again, trying to pick up ground in the division. Cleveland currently taking care of the White Sox 8-2. The Twins could creep within two games of the front-running Pale Hose. They got a win here. As a pitch wide, good take from Mitchell, 2-1. Tying run of the plate in Garrett Mitchell, an infield hit for an RBI. He's 1-3. Matthews left with that blister on his foot. Pitch wide. Zebby had to leave that ball game. I want to say it was at home. No, it was New York. It was in Yankee Stadium with the bleeding foot, the laceration from a blister that blew up. And that was troubling him here when he had to leave before the start of the sixth. Swing and miss by Mitchell to count 3-2. That forced Nance to hustle in and warm up. Gave up an infield hit, but then got two outs. Minter got the third out. And now it's Hoffman here in the seventh inning.
1: 3-2 and two outs. Caratini going back behind the runner at first, trying to cover a little bit more ground.
0: There goes the runner. Huge secondary lead, and the pitch is ball four to Mitchell. So it's the second walk of the inning, and now it's Yelich. And obviously you never want to put anyone on, but now Hoffman's put the tie and runs aboard, and Yelich, one of the top power-hitting guys on a team that doesn't hit a ton of home runs, into the batter's box now represents the go-ahead run for Milwaukee. And this giant crowd, nearly sold out on a Friday night, sensing it. Yelich a single in the first. They chant his name. And the first pitch is down and in. And it's one ball, no strikes. And it hit him. Whoa, it hit him, says Brian Walsh, the home plate umpire, and the bases are going to be loaded for Lara. So a literal back foot slider. And now the bags are full. And here's Lara. The Twins haven't figured him out yet. The 21-year-old has walked, singled, and then had an infield hit. And now Pete Mackey has slow walked out to the mound to talk to Hoffman. And we'll take 10 quick seconds for station identification on your home for Twins baseball.
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0: Now we got a barn.

0: a Friday night in Milwaukee. 8-6 Twins, where the Brewers have loaded the bases with two out in the seventh for Lara. 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I would think from a pitcher's perspective, Paul, that as much as you don't want to face the big sluggers, a guy like Lara would be the worst type of hitter to face in a spot like this.
1: Well, what we've seen from him tonight is he definitely stays on the ball. Tough to get swings and misses.
0: A lot of contact, not a lot of swing and miss, and he promptly swings and misses, and the count is 0-1. And that was just a heater at 96, top of the zone. Again, a little guy with a big bat. Just down off the knob, hands out away from the body. Huge lead at third for Contreras, and a swinging foul ball off the wrists, and it's 0-2. Kreidler plays back at third, so Contreras has about a 25-foot lead. The tying run is at second base. That's Garrett Mitchell. He has blazing speed. Culpepper plays behind him. Lewis and Caratini are deep to the poolside.
1: With two strikes now, you got to have confidence in your catcher if you decide to go below the zone, possibly even into the dirt with that split or slider.
0: Here's the pitch. And it's taken for a called strike three. They have no challenges. Lara wanted to go to his helmet, but he realized they had no challenges. And Luis Lara strikes out looking to end the inning. The Brewers leave them loaded as the drama heightens in Milwaukee. 8-6 Twins, we go to the eighth on your home for Twins baseball.
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0: Bryce Wilson worked a 1-2-3 seventh. He's back out for the eighth. He'll face Kreidler, Martin, and Jeffers. Twins lead 8-6, and boy, they love some insurance here at American Family Field. Kreidler takes a strike, and the count is 0-1. Ryan playing at third today, a night off for Brooks Lee, who's played a ton of baseball. Pitch on the way, and Kreidler watches wide. One ball, one strike. Probably see Brooks back in there with that switch hitter option in the lineup tomorrow against another lefty starter for the Brewers. As Kreidler hits one off the mound, skips into center field, and that's a leadoff base hit. The one thing Ryan Kreidler has done is hit the ball hard, and that ball was hit really hard. And as a result, when it hit the mound, it kind of took an extra little rocket launch up off that front slope, and because of that, Terang wasn't able to get to it, even though he had a great jump on the ball.
1: Yeah, Wilson just throwing that 91-mile-an-hour sinker right down the middle of the plate, trying to get the ball on the ground. But Kreidler, as you mentioned, that ball just kind of jettisoned off the mound into center field.
0: Martin tries to bunt, he pops it up. Hamilton catches it. The bunt was on, and he did the one thing you can't do. And he popped it out to David Hamilton at third base, and Austin Martin gives away the at-bat, runner still at first.
1: It was hard to tell from here, but, you know, sacrifice bunting for a guy like Martin has to be a part of his game that he can execute.
0: And if the ball is that high up off the plate.
1: Let it go.
0: Yeah, let it go. Here's Jeffers. Jeffers has faced Wilson once, and he homered off him. He takes a strike here, and it's 0-1. Ryan is 1-for-3, scored a couple of runs. 2 in the 3rd, 2 in the 4th, 2 in the 5th, 2 in the 6th. Twins up 8-6. Baker's dozen in the hit column, big hole right side. Then Ryan swings and misses. Contreras bluffs a snap throw to first to chase Kreidler back. It's 0-2. With two strikes is really when you see Ryan use the backside of the field. He takes a couple of shots like he just did there on a pitch away. But with two strikes, he's been so good to the backside. And he hits this one foul down the right field line and stays alive 0-2.
1: And that's been a conscious effort on his part as he's learned how to be successful up here. You know, mixing in that power, knowing when to take his shots. At two strikes, he takes a lot of pride, chokes up, tries to use the whole field.
0: Big secondary lead for Kreidler, trying to get the attention of Wilson. He doesn't. Wilson misses high 1-2.
1: Yeah, Kreidler dancing off there. He was trying to time him up and try to get a kind of one of those walking momentum leads. He didn't trust it. He had it.
0: 1-2. Now, by staying put, he leaves that hole open, and now he draws a throw, and that's the first disengagement. Hey, game days taste better with $2 beers at Target Field. 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Pitch wide, 2-2. I'll say we had one of those $2 beer nights when the Brewers were in town, and I swear they ran out of beer. I think they just ran out. There was a line of Brewer fans, and they were living up to the name and had a great time. 2-2. Swung on a miss. He struck him out. Cutter. A little late cut off the plate away. Looks like a strike the entire time and then disappears off the outside corner. And here's up to Royce Lewis now to add to this lead. We're talking in the break. These crowds in Milwaukee are fabulous. Not only do they turn out in droves, but there's just a happy, buzzed energy throughout the building as a throw over to first disengagement. And it's not nasty like sometimes you get in Philly or even when Toronto gets a little oiled up or New York. It's still got a friendly feel to it, but it is just a currency, a current of electricity in the building. As a pitch high and the count is 1-0. And again, their team plays an exciting brand of baseball. They win a lot. That's part of it, I'm sure. But you played here for years, and I just feel like this fan base really gets after it.
1: Yeah, it's got that Midwestern feel to it, but they show up. You know, they're loud, they're supportive. They don't really get on their players, at least not very often.
0: 1-0, swing and miss by Royce. Again, he chased after that cutter away.
1: But they are World Series starved.
0: Yeah, we've heard that a lot since we've been in town. When Twins are having trouble laying off that cutter, it just presents as so hittable and ends up away. They set up out there again, and again, a swing from Royce, and he fouls it off. And I can't imagine how hard it is to take that pitch. That one was in the zone, but well, just presenting it across the body like a strike for so long.
1: And easier said than done, but when a guy is only throwing 91 with his sinker at fastball, you can just afford to be a hair more patient to see that cutter a little bit longer.
0: 1-2 is down. Royce saw that one well, right out of the hand. Was that a take easier because of the height of the pitch?
1: I think that was part of it. I think Royce really is another guy that's tried to get better at that two-strike approach and see that pitch a little bit longer.
0: He has the right side to deal with. Kreidler timing it up, not going, and the pitch is popped up right side. Terang retreats, waving off the right fielder Lara. Lara doesn't stop it. He nearly crashes into Bryce Terang. Terang makes the catch and then looks at Lara like he's crazy. So Terang makes the catch and the Twins are turned aside as they strand the leadoff single of Kreidler. We go to the bottom of the 8th inning. Twins protecting an 8-6 lead on your home for Twins baseball.
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0: Now, looking ahead, brought to you by James Hardy. The series continues tomorrow. It's a 6:10 start. We're on at 5:30. Taj Bradley against Robert Gasser. Should be a good matchup. When you look ahead to home improvements, look to James Hardy. Hardy Siding, America's number one brand of siding. Andrew Morris on to face 8-9-1. Pratt leads off. Morris delivers, and Pratt takes a strike from the hard-throwing youngster, and it's 0-1. So Morris instrumental in last night's win. He worked a 1-2-3 eighth inning. 13 pitches to get Jensen Witt and Caglione. There's a strike, and the count 0-2.
1: Yeah, he kind of carved up the middle of that Orioles lineup last night. A little different tonight. He's got to take care of the bottom of the order here, 8-9. Not given an opportunity to set up that potent top of the Brewer lineup.
0: And again, a different types of hitters, different challenge in terms of what they're trying to do. They're just trying to spoil pitches, put the ball in play. And Pratt lifts this one in the air to left field. Should hang up for Austin Martin, and does. And Martin makes the catch for out number one. And here's Hamilton. David Hamilton is 1-for-2, an infield hit off the glove of Culpepper. He's also reached on an error. Scored a couple of runs. He struck out looking. Big strikeout of the sixth against Nance. Former Texas Longhorn batting left-handed. And he watches a pitch for a strike. 0-1.
1: Yeah, one thing I've noticed about the Twins defense, because of the speed and the bunting ability, our infielders, even without base runners, have to play in a little bit closer, which opens up more space for the ball to get through.
0: Here's the 0-1, and that one is looped over the head of Culpepper into left center field for a base hit. Hamilton speeding out of the box. The throw from Keyshaw to second base is offline. David Hamilton had his eyes on second base as soon as that ball left the bat, and it's a double from the bottom of the order, and here come the Brewers.
1: A nice job by Hamilton going the other way, and Keyshaw tried to kind of get around that ball. There's too much speed to give Luke much of a chance to make a play at second.
0: And here's Terang. 2-for-4 tonight. Tying run of the plate. And the pitch is taken just off the outside corner. Boy, Morris thought he had a strike. He kind of posed a little bit. But no challenges. The pitch was a bit low. It's 1-0. Boy, Terang's way down on the bottom of the bat handle. Pitches off the plate away, and the count 2-0. So often the bat's either a two-tone bat or there's a little tape around the handle. It looks like a fresh stick. I mean, he's down on the bottom of the handle, and he's waving it like a telephone pole high above his head. Pitch on the way, and it's taken for a strike, 2-1. You know, Cooper Pratt was given a long-term big

0: contract before he ever played in the big leagues. And part of the reason they did it is they didn't want it to turn into a Bryce Terang situation. They believed in Terang. They didn't offer him a long-term deal as a pitch low. And now he's played so well, they probably won't be able to keep him when he's a free agent. And they said, if we believe in Pratt as much as we believed in young Bryce Terang, let's not make that mistake again and let's lock him up now. Huge pitch here. It's 3-1. Hitters count to a really good hitter. He swings and misses. And it's 3-2. That's a heater at 97.
1: So many of those components that go into trying to make those judgments on players that haven't even yet surfaced at the major league level. Do I invest in them? Do I trust in them? And sometimes you miss. Sometimes you might not think it's the right thing to do, and then you have to worry about trading a player or letting him potentially go.
0: Huge pitch here for Morris. Tying run at the plate. One out. Eighth inning. And the 3-2 pitch is fouled away. I don't know if it's our angle, but like Lara, it just looks like he has a giant bat. It feels like bats are getting smaller by and large, but it just looks like Terang swings a big, big stick. Maybe just because he's down off the bottom of the knob. Kind of waggles it above his head. Here's the pitch. High ball for Foley Loskin. Now, you knew it wouldn't be easy here getting the last six outs. And it hasn't been. After one three-pitch out, it's a double and a walk, and now it's Churio as the go-ahead run in the batter's box. And this is just another day at the office, Paul, for the Brewers. This is what they do. They live in a cauldron where sure. These high-stress moments, that's how they play. And we're going to have a pitch clock violation. They're telling Ryan Jeffers to sit down behind home plate, and I think, did they charge a ball because Jeffers wasn't squatted down in time? Yeah, he says
1: yes, they did.
0: He said it's ball one ball, no strikes, because Jeffers wasn't in place in time. Wow. Young umpire. The 1-0. Back up the middle. Should be two. Royce has it. Steps on second. Throws to first.
1: Beautiful.
0: Innovative Office Solutions double play. And that's the inning. Beautifully done by Andrew Morris. We'll go to the ninth. Twins lead 8-6 on your home for Twins baseball.
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0: Top of the ninth inning, Josh Bell leads off. 8-6 Twins, and Bell takes a strike from Wilson, who's been really good. He's faced seven batters. He's retired six of them. His third inning of work. Bell has done a lot of things in his 10-year big league career. He's never had a five-hit game as he takes wide 1-1. He's 4-for-4 tonight. A big two-run homer. an RBI single. He scored twice. The 1-1 taken low, 2-1. But we have seen some weird things tonight.
1: And that home run was big, too. The four runs for the Brewers early.
0: Got him back in it.
1: Got him right back in it.
0: And he hits this ball high in the air, shallow center. Pratt out, Mitchell in. It's Mitchell's ball. That five-hit game will have to wait as Bell is retired, and Clemens will be the hitter. Cody, a bunt single to his credit here tonight. Every Twin tonight has been on base. 8 runs on 13 hits for Minnesota. Trying to pick up a big road win and trying to pick up a game on the White Sox. Cleveland took care of the tired White Sox after their marathon loss in Boston. Cleveland needed a win. They'd been swept at home. Clemens rolls one to first base. Scooped up by Bowers, and he runs it right to the bag. So, again, you get a little tense late when you've had these long innings, and you keep passing the baton, and then suddenly the innings get shorter and shorter and shorter while the Brewers are trying to mount a comeback. You're going to have Yoendris Gomez on to try to save it as Keyshaw bats. Would love to let Yoendris wait a little bit, maybe get a little bigger lead.
1: Yeah, we kind of had the pedal down there for a while in the middle innings, finding our way back in and recapturing a lead after the Brewers had tied it up at 6.
0: Pitch fouled away.
1: But just not much being generated here.
0: You want to make sure you've got the last run. It was a 4-0 run, and then it was a 6-run or 6-4 lead after a 6-0 run, and then it was a 2-0 run to tie it. And the Twins got the last two, and they want to keep it that way. Just no more runs.
1: Yeah, who said basketball is the only game of runs, right?
0: Tonight it's been baseball for sure. And this ball looped into shallow right. Lara under it, and he's got it. And that is a blink and you missed the top of the ninth for a very effective Bryce Wilson. We'll go to the bottom of the ninth, see if the Twins can save it and steal game one of this series, pull within 2 games of the White Sox in the Central. They lead 8-6 on their home for Twins baseball.
8: Both Angie Craig and Peggy Flanagan will join us live on Monday after 7 a.m. It's Vanita. Have a great weekend. Go Twins.
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0: Well, you don't amass a 72-43 record, the best in the big leagues, a season high 29 games over 500 without some late-game heroics. 4 walk-offs, 7 wins when trailing after 8 innings for the Brewers this year. Bowers leads off against Gomez, takes a strike, and the count is 0-1. Yoendris has been fabulous. 15-15 in save opportunities, including last night in KC. He's up 0-1 on Bowers. The 0-1 is a strike on the knees, 0-2. Twins didn't get to the hotel till about 2:45, 3 a.m. Quick turnaround here on a Friday night in front of a big crowd and trying to take a game from the team with the best record in baseball and their border rival. Great way to start a weekend if they can finish it. Twins haven't been shy about coming from behind either this year.

0: Gomez a long hold. 0-2. And that's low. And it's 1-2. Twins have 27 come from behind wins this year. That's nearly half of their wins, 47%. And they trailed 4-0 in this game. That matches the largest deficit that they've overcome to win a game this year. They set up in, and the 1-2 is wide, and the count is 2-2. That fastball just had some arm side run to it. And now the set from Gomez, and the 2-2 delivery. And it's taken in off the plate, and the count full now at 3-2. It hasn't been easy. Leadoff batter against Nance in the sixth, but Nance and Minter got the next three in order. Then Hoffman, two walks and a hit batter, loaded the bases in the seventh before punching Lara's ticket. Double play into the eighth. This pitch taken for a called strike three. Bowers knew it, turned around and headed right back to the dugout. That's a four-seamer that just froze him. I don't know if he's looking for that sweeper, but he ended up leaning out and looking at a really nice pitch.
1: Well, it's a big pitch, too, because ball four means the tying run comes to the plate. You want to make sure that you throw the ball. If he hits a home run, hey, I'd rather have that than start the inning with a walk.
0: That's a great point. Now it's Contreras, and he pops it up. Left center field, Keyshaw, Martin. Martin loses his hat. Keyshaw has the ball. He makes the catch, and the Twins are one out away from a victory here in Milwaukee that would pull them within a game of 500 and within two games of first place in the American League Central. Garrett Mitchell is the last hurdle to clear. We've seen a little bit of everything tonight, Paul.
1: Yeah. Let's see if we can finish this thing off, kind of responding after a nice comeback last night, come in here in a hostile environment.
0: Pitch wide, one ball, no strikes.
1: Falling behind early.
0: Yeah, that Bell homer, we're going to try to talk to Josh postgame. That Bell homer really changed the energy in the building. And then Culpepper's home run, his first career hit, is a big swing and miss. It's 1-1. That made it 4-3. Twins overcame Zebby having a lead with the blister. They overcame some really sloppy play defensively. They just wouldn't go away. The 1-1. And that's a pitch just off the outside corner. Boy, good-looking pitch there. And he didn't get the call. No ABS available. That was a strike. Walsh missed it. 2-1. No recourse for Jeffers. 2-1 pitch. That's low. 3-1. Two outs. Nobody on. Twins lead 8-6. Another thing about these Brewers fans, nobody leaves. Royals fans, we saw just streaming for the exits in the eighth inning, even in a tight game. Then again, maybe they just didn't want to watch the Royals bullpen.
1: Good point.
0: It's fair. 3-1. Swung on and bounced towards second. Royce Lewis grabs it. Royce Lewis throws to first, and the Twins beat the Brewers 8-6 at American Family Field. 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A major league debut for Kalen Culpepper that included his first hit, a home run. And the Twins come from behind to beat the Brewers, moved within a game of 500 and two games at the top of the American League Central. What a night in Milwaukee. We'll be back to chat with, hopefully, Josh Bell. Right now, we chat with Mark Chinaski with a preview of what's to come on the postgame download.
2: Yeah, this was a complete back-and-forth affair. Unbelievable. The two teams combined for 14 runs in the first six innings, and then we see nothing but zeros in the last third as the team's respective bullpens, or at least the back end of it, kept the teams off the board, and the Twins were able to get this one into the winner's circle. 8-6, the final. Coming up on the Affinity Plus Federal Credit Union postgame download, Paul Molitor is going to join me. A lot to try to figure out what to talk about with Paul after this one, but we'll figure out a couple topics and chew the mind there of the Hall of Famer. We'll also have a highlights from this one. There's a ton of things to talk about from this one as we look at the scorecard going innings 1-9. When we visit the out-of-town scoreboard, we're going to listen in to what happened in some other games involving the teams in the American League Central that made it so that the Twins are just two games back of the first place Chicago White Sox right now, and also talk about where

0: where they are aligned when it comes to the wild card picture. That, and then we're going to circle the bases, of course. A lot of notes on this one. Some notes about what Josh Bell's home run meant today for the Minnesota Twins in terms of home runs in a season by switch hitters. Again, Josh Bell with another four-hit game, a key part of the Twins' offense today. Let's get back out to Milwaukee for our post-game interview.
1: All right, thank you, Gino. Chris Atterbury, Paul Molitor upstairs, and we are thrilled to be joined by Josh Bell from the victorious Twins dugout. And Josh, another four-hit game for you, the 10th of your career. Paul and I were talking about how you just changed the entire energy in this building when you smashed that home run in the third inning. What were you looking for there from the left-hander?
2: Yeah, it starts with a spark. I think I was looking for anything down and in, just trying to keep my path out through the center of the field. You left that changeup up for me, and I was able to stay through it.
1: You're a guy who's played a lot of games in this building. I heard you talking even with some of your teammates about it. Do you consider this a good hitting atmosphere?
2: Yeah, the ball flies. You just got to get the ball in the air. You saw the ball that Churio hit. You know, outfielders think they have beats on balls, and it just keeps going, especially with the roof open or the windows open in the back. You can count on probably 15, 20 extra feet.
3: Hey, Josh, it's Paul here. I think that's a good point. It's a good park to hit, especially at night, I would think, with the roof open. I know the shadows in the daytime games can be a little difficult because even Culpepper's ball off the bat, I wasn't sure if that was going to get out, but it found its way. And the last thing I was going to mention to you, your home run followed Royce Lewis just missing one down the left field line, and we thought that might have enough carry. So just the impact of that home run and how your team stayed with it, even after maybe some suspect defensive play, you found a way to stick with it and find your way into the win column.
2: Yeah, you know, all it starts with is a spark. You know, 1 through 9, I know we have, you know, Buxton down right now, but 1 through 9, we got guys that can, you know, put a ball in the gap, leave the yard, and all it takes is one. We've seen it all season long. Starts with one big hit, and then we pile on the runs. Yeah, we got off to that 4-0, you know, deficit, but, you know, it was early enough in the game for us to fight back and get the W.
3: Yeah, really good to see the offense respond the way it did. I have to ask you, how much were you thinking about that fifth hit there in that last at-bat?
2: Yeah, I mean, obviously it's on your mind, you know, maybe tomorrow. That's the mentality.
3: There you go.
1: Hey, I have to ask you because I think we had you on earlier this year, and you homered very early. I want to say your second big league hit maybe was a home run. As a veteran now, you see a kid like Culpepper clobber one for his first base hit. What was it like in the dugout?
2: Yeah, I mean, it's electric. Clem was mentioning it seems like a lot of rookies do that for their first hit. I mean, I've seen a ton where it's their first at bat. Yeah, it was my second, but these rookies, they're something else. So I'm happy for him, get that first one out of the way, and now he's, you know, just playing with house money.
1: Hey, great environment here tonight. Great team win. We appreciate your time. You go celebrate this one.
2: Awesome. Thanks, guys. Appreciate you.
1: That's Josh Bell. Big part of this victory here today. Again, the Twins were down 4-0. Royce just missed a homer to left, and then Bell clobbers one. Next inning, Culpepper goes deep. Twins had 2 runs to tie it. Bell was a big part of the rally to take the lead in the fifth, and he was a big part of the rally as he knocked in that 8th and final run of the 6th inning as the Twins win it by the final score of 8-6. Well, for every double play the Twins turn this season, Innovative donates $100 to Simon Says Give at the end of the season. That's for every double play the Twins turn in 2026, courtesy of Innovative. And they turned a big one here today. They turned a couple big ones, in fact. Zebby Matthews, a 3-4-1 double play in the 4th inning. And then that huge double play keyed by Royce Lewis in the 8th inning to get Andrew Morris out of a big-time jam as the Twins' new-look bullpen held together and preserved this 8-6 win. 8 runs on 13 hits for the Twins. Everybody got into the act. Home run for Bell, and of course, the first major league home run and the first major league hit for Kalen Culpepper. No errors, 6 runners left. The Brewers had 6 runs on 9 hits, no errors, 8 left. Zebby Matthews comes back from St. Paul to pick up win number 5. He's now 5-8. Yoendris Gomez, 16 for 16 in save opportunities. He is an amazing story here in the 2026 campaign. The loss to Senzatella, he falls to 9-3. The Twins are now 58-59 on the year. They even the season series with Milwaukee at 2 games apiece, and with a 2-run win, that counts as a blowout in this season series. The other 3 games all decided by a single run. The Brewers fall to 72-44. 2 hours, 49 minutes. Put this one to bed. 42,118 here. Another great crowd in Milwaukee. So a dynamite environment and a huge win for the Minnesota Twins. And Gina will have all the details on the impact of this win in the pennant chase for the Twins as part of our

0: Twins game download. We remind you that this is just the first of three. Twins another crack at 500 tomorrow in game two of this series. They'll send Taj Bradley looking for his 10th win of the year to the mound against lefty Robert Gasser, a guy the Twins saw earlier this year at Target Field. We'll be on there at 5:30. 6:10 will be our first pitch, and it should be another great atmosphere and another great opportunity for the Twins to win a road series. Right now, we'll bid you adieu briefly from American Family Field. When we come back, Mark Janowski, Paul Molitor with the post-game download, celebrating an 8-6 hard-fought Twins come-from-behind win right here on your home for Twins baseball.
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8: Here's the pitch. And it's taken for a called strike three. They have no challenges. Lara wanted to go to his helmet, but he realized they had no challenges. And Luis Lara strikes out looking to end the inning.
9: Yeah, Jeff Hoffman leaves the bases loaded right there with that strikeout in the seventh inning tonight. It was one of four consecutive innings that the Twins relievers put up zeros to help them get to the finish line with an 8-6 victory. This in a game after they trailed 4-0 earlier, so they tied for their largest comeback victory this season. And this is a Brewers team that had been 43-15 this year when scoring first. So a pretty impressive win for your Minnesota Twins this evening in Milwaukee. Welcome everyone to the Affinity Plus Federal Credit Union postgame download. Mark Janowski in our network studios. Let's get Paul Molitor into this one here. He joins us now from American Family Field. And Paul, I feel like there's a lot of yin and a lot of yang to this one. Let's start with the yin. I think it'd be foolish to not applaud the resiliency and the resolve we saw tonight from the Twins hitters and from the team overall, and the job that the guys at the back end of the bullpen did.
10: Yeah, I can't argue with that. You know, you get off to a deficit of four runs after a couple of frames, and you find your way back into a game against a team that's been pitching really well, both starters and bullpen. And, you know, our defense kind of let them back in the game after we had come back and taken that 6-4 lead. But I was impressed by a few things in this game. After they tied the game, you know, we came back in against Senzatella, and after two quick outs, three huge hits, it was a really nice response to what had happened in the previous half frame. And all the runs and hits that were in the first five and a half innings of the game, all of a sudden the Twins find a way to put up four zeros in the last four frames. So a great win, a nice bounce back. I don't know about momentum from last night. I'm not a big believer in that. The momentum depends on your starting pitcher the next day. But overall, you have to be pleased that the way that this road trip had kind of turned after the first game in Seattle, and somehow we've rebounded and put together a couple of nice back-to-back wins.
9: Yeah, you're absolutely right. Two impressive come-from-behind back-to-back wins. I want to touch base on two things that you

0: Heather, the first one is, you're talking about the sixth inning. And what stood out to me, yes, the results back it up. But Ryan Jeffers at bat, when Senzatella retires the first two guys rather quickly, to me that's a microcosm of what we've seen for the majority of the year for the Twins here in terms of not giving up at bats, not sure. giving up and always grinding for the 27 outs. Because all of a sudden, boom, he gets a double and Royce follows suit.
1: Well, I think that's important. And part of that is the fact that Senzatella, you know, put Jeffers in a 3-1 count, something that you wouldn't want to do against a good hitter after you've retired two hitters rather quickly. And Ryan taking advantage of that and getting a somewhat predictable fastball and shooting it into the gap. And then Royce not wasting any time getting a first pitch that he didn't really smoke down that left field line, but he got enough of it to get it over the third baseman's head, Hamilton over there, and produce a run. And then Josh Bell, kind of like last night, taking that two-out approach with the runner in scoring position and using the whole field, staying inside the baseball. Last night, right-handed, hit it to right field. Tonight, left-handed, hitting it to left field. Just a very professional approach, and that two-run cushion determining the outcome of the game.
0: Yeah, and the final point I wanted to get to is you mentioned the defense there about letting Zebby down a couple times tonight. You know, in a different world, you look at it and the Twins make a couple plays, and this could have been about a 6 or an 8-2 or 8-3 ball game, and maybe you're not using some of your high leverage relievers
1: sure.
0: in this one. But when you look at the defensive miscues, and I don't want to harp on the kid who makes his major league debut and hits a home run today, but he obviously had a couple that you and Chris talked about
1: sure.
0: in terms of just maybe he laid back on it, maybe he didn't field it as cleanly. What kind of conversation do you try to have with a guy right after his major league debut on those plays so you don't overload him?
1: Well, I think that when you're going to have some constructive criticism with a player, you always proceed it with something positive. You talk about the plays that he did make. You talk about the home run, whatever it is. Ramon Borrego is an excellent infield instructor, and I'm sure they're going to continue to attack some of those areas. But you don't want to base too much on one particular night or one particular game, especially your debut. You know, Royce had a miscue early in the game that yep. led to three runs for the Brewers. And then Culpepper, we talked about, you know, the speed at the major league level is significantly faster than AAA. That's just the way it is. And he's going to have to make some adjustments, trust his instincts. He's got the ability. He's got the strength in the throwing arm. Just a little bit of never relaxing. When that ball's put in play and an out is to be made, you go ahead and execute. Smoothly field the ball, make a nice transition, a strong throw, and you'll be fine.
0: And it's always a good thing when learning lessons still come in a victory, no matter what,
1: absolutely.
0: Right?
1: Absolutely.
0: All right. All right, Paul, great stuff. Thank you very much for joining us. Get out of there. We'll do this again tomorrow.
1: All right, Gino. Appreciate it. All have right. a good night.
0: Thank you very much. Paul Molitor joining us there. Post-game palaver as the Twins take the first game of this three-game set in Milwaukee against the best team in baseball, the Brewers, by a final score of 8-6 in the series versus the Brewers, is brought to you by the Pillars of Prospect Park, an award-winning intergenerational senior living community. 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When we come back, highlights, and there are plenty to choose from right here in your home for Twins baseball.
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0: 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A very busy Target Field tonight. It's going to be busy all weekend as the Savannah Bananas in town, part of their world tour, taking on the Beach Nuts Coconuts in this series here at Target Field. Let me tell you, there was more traffic on the base paths out at American Family Field between the Twins and Brewers tonight than you would have had on Highway 95 or Highway 94 driving from Minneapolis to Milwaukee for this series. Let's get to the Sheboygan Sausage Company Twins highlights. Austin Martin, a leadoff walk. He stole second during Ryan Jeffers' at-bat, but Shane Drouin fanned Jeffers and Royce Lewis. Josh Bell then an infield single. Bryce Terang, a real nice job stopping the ball to keep it from going to the outfield and saving a run, but Cody Clemens flied out. Jackson Churio then jumped on a 1-0 fastball from Zebby Matthews in the home half of that inning and went 389 feet, hit the batter's eye in center field. He only had one homer in July. Churio has three in his last four games. Brewers had a 1-0 lead. Luke Kuechel leadoff walk in the second. He was left at first base. Brewers then capitalized on a costly error in the bottom half of that frame. There were runners on first and second. David Hamilton, a chopper to the right side. Royce Lewis, who's playing second tonight, came charging in on it, had the ball go right underneath his glove. Christian Yelich came around to score to make it 2-0 Milwaukee on that error, and then Bryce Terang piled on with a 2-run double to the right field corner, and all of a sudden it's 3-0 Milwaukee. But the Twins answered. Ryan Jeffers, a 1-out walk with 2 down. Josh Bell dinged one.
7: Here's a 1-1. Swung on, and that ball is tattooed deep left center field for Bell.
8: Not gonna guess that one.
7: This one's got the distance. Josh Bell deep into the Milwaukee night. It's a 2-run clout for Bell. Twins are back in it. It's now 4-2 Milwaukee.
0: I love an excited Paul Molitor getting involved in the call there, watching the home run from Josh Bell sail into left center field. The 15th on the season for Bell. Twins down 4-2. Zebby turned in a nice 1-2-3 in the bottom of third, in the one out in the top of the fourth inning. And then Kalen Culpepper making his major league debut tonight even more memorable.
7: And he swings and hits this one high in the air to left center field. Churio racing after it, base of the wall. That ball is gone for a home run. And the first major league hit for Kalen Culpepper is a solo blast to left center field. And it's a 4-3 ball game.
0: And you know we're going to have some notes on that later on when we circle the bases. Culpepper homering in his major league debut. Victor Caratini drew a walk. Ryan Kreidler had a nice bunt base hit. Austin Martin then ripped one to the left center field gap. Caratini was able to come around to score. They waved Kreidler, but he was out at the plate on a nice relay 7-6-2, so the game tied at 4. Zebby used the double play to face the minimum in the home half of the fourth, and then the Twins picked up where they had left off. Lewis and Bell back-to-back singles to start the fifth. Clemens, a great bunt to the right side, loaded the bases for Luke Kuechel. He was able to drop a single into left field. Lewis scores to make it 5-4. Twins there in front. Bases still loaded for Culpepper. He banged into a 6-4-3 double play, but Bell scored, and the Twins had a 2-run lead at 6-4. But then came a very frustrating bottom of the fifth, and it started with David Hamilton chopper to short. Culpepper could not glove it cleanly. It went for an infield single. Terang then singled. Churio walked to load the bases. Jake Bauer, a sac fly to left, scored Hamilton. The runners stayed put on this one. It was a 6-5 game. Contreras then flied out to center field. Kuechel made a mistake, though, on the throw in. He threw it to Culpepper as a cutoff man instead of throwing it right to second base. So all of a sudden, the Brewers' runners advanced to second and third, and then Garrett Mitchell chopped one to short. Culpepper took too long on that one after he gloved it. His throw was late. He went for an infield single. Terang scored, and all of a sudden the game was tied at six. Drawn was done after five innings. Antonio Senzatella came on. Ryan Jeffers, a two-out double. Royce Lewis followed suit.
7: Chance to drive in the go-ahead run here with two outs, and he rips one towards third, and that's a fair ball down into the left field corner. Jeffers is going to score. Lewis is headed for second. It's a two-out run, scoring double for Royce Lewis, and the Twins add the extra point. They're back on top. It's 7-6.
0: And then Josh Bell was able to punch one the opposite way through the hole to bring in Royce, and that gave the Twins a nice 8-6 lead. Now, Matthews came out to the mound for the bottom of the sixth, threw a couple of warm-ups, and then Derek Shelton came out and removed Zebby from the game. Later disclosed Zebby again dealing with a blister on his right foot, so he comes out of the game. That's the same thing that bothered him earlier this season. Tommy Nance came out of the bullpen. He allowed a runner, got two outs, then A.J. Minter came on to fan Terang and keep the two-run lead intact. Bryce Wilson set the Twins down in order for the first time. The Twins went 1-2-3 all night. Jeff Hoffman got himself into a jam at the bottom of the seventh with two walks and a hit by pitch, but he was able to leave the bases loaded. Wilson threw up a zero in the seventh. Brewers had two on with one out in the bottom of the eighth versus Andrew Morris. He got Churio to bang into a 4-3 inning double play. Wilson, a quick 1-2-3 top of the ninth, but thankfully Yoendris Gomez turned in a pretty quick 1-2-3 bottom half of the ninth, as the Twins were able to win this one and take the series opener in Milwaukee 8-6. For the Twins, who are now 58-59 on the year, one game shy of 500, 8 runs on 13 hits, 1 error, 6 for 12 with runners in scoring position, 7 men left on base. The best team in baseball, the Brewers, dropped to 72-44, 6 runs on 9 hits, no errors, 2 for 11 with runners in scoring position for the Brew Crew today as they strand 8. Zebby Matthews went 5 innings, allowed 6 runs, but only 3 of them earned on 7 hits, struck out 4, walked 2, picks up the win. He's 5-8 on the year. It's his first victory since June 29th. Shane Drone went 5 innings, allowed a career-high 6 runs, all of them earned on a career-high 9 hits. He fanned 4 and tied his career-high by issuing 4 walks. It was Senzatella, though, that took the loss out of the bullpen for the Milwaukee Brewers on this one. He drops to 9-3. Gomez, his 16th save, 42,118 at American Family Field in a game that took 2 hours and 49 minutes. Twins highlights brought to you by the Sheboygan Sausage Company, America's tradition since 1933. Treasure Island Diamond Player of the Game. We're going with the guy who provided a spark early when the Twins offense needed it. He also cashed in late when they needed it, and he joined Chris and Paul for the post-game conversation. It's Josh Bell.
7: Here's the pitch. Swung on and fisted through the left side for a base hit. Here comes Royce Lewis. Churio up with it. His throw to the plate. Lewis going to slide across with the 8th run of the ball game. It's an RBI single the other way for Josh Bell, and the Twins now lead it 8-6. A 4-hit night for Bell, who's driven in 3.
0: Yeah, his 10th career 4-hit game, the second one that he's turned in his career versus the Milwaukee Brewers. Now, in his last 20 games against the Brew Crew, Josh Bell is hitting .344 with an OPS over 1,000. 3 RBI tonight for Josh. He only had 3 combined in his last 11 games. He is the Treasure Island Diamond Player of the Game. 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Well, when we come back, we're going to tell you where the Twins stand in the standings now after what happened across the major leagues. That's in our out-of-town scoreboard next here in your home for Twins baseball.
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0: 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Let's check out some out-of-town scores, starting with the Twins minor league affiliates. Fort Myers and Bradenton playing two today after they lost the game yesterday due to rain. In game one, Quinton Young launched a home run for the Mighty Muscles. Hardest hit ball in franchise history at 115.8 miles per hour. It was a two-run homer for him as the Mighty Muscles won that one 6-4. They currently lead in game two, this game in the fourth, by a score of 2-1. Cedar Rapids pounded South Bend today. 15-2 was the final there. J.P. Smith goes 2-for-4, hits a home run, scores two runs, drives in four. Wichita, Northwest Arkansas, this game's delayed right now late with Wichita trailing in the eighth. Riley Quick had the start. He went four innings, allowed two runs, four runs, two of them earned in four innings. St. Paul defeated Louisville by a score of 4-1. Aaron Sabato, Matt Wallner, both with two-run homers for the Saints in this one. Before we get to the big league scoreboard, let's take 10 seconds for stations to identify themselves right here in your home for Twins baseball.
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0: 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Some games just to pass along to you in terms of a couple of notes. Right now, the Dodgers, who have lost their last six games, they are being no-hit in the desert by the Diamondbacks. Arizona has a 2-0 lead right now over the two-time defending World Series champions. Great game going on out at Yankee Stadium between the Yankees and the Braves. It's scoreless in the bottom of the seventh. The Braves working on an 8-game winning streak. Speaking of 8-game winning streaks, that's what the Red Sox had coming into tonight until they absolutely throttled the A's by a score of 13-1. Peyton Tolley goes 6 innings and struck out 14 in this one. Sox have now joined 3 other teams going back to the live ball era of 1920. 4 teams now, the Red Sox being the most recent ones, to win 27 or more games in a 30-game span in a season. As the Red Sox win, gives them 9 straight wins. It gives the A's 9 straight losses. And earlier today, the A's had announced that their longtime general manager, David Forrest, was stepping down, a mutual separation there between those clubs. Excuse me. American League Central scores that we want to focus on. You have the Detroit Tigers in San Francisco right now, and the Tigers trail. Giants in front 4-2. Kansas City Royals just lost at home to the Chicago Cubs by a score of 6-4. The game's going on down in Texas, where it's the Rangers who currently are holding on to the third and final wild card spot. They're hosting a team nipping at their heels in the Baltimore Orioles.
17: First pitch from Boz. Swing and a drive to right. If it's fair, the Rangers are in front. That

0: him his 21st home run of the season. 110-mile-an-hour missile off the wood.
1: Jock jams. Anybody having a flashback to like late 80s, early 90s workout CDs with all the pump up the jam music? Anyway, the Rangers went on to defeat the Orioles 2-1, and with it, they maintain their hold of the third and final wild card spot in the American League. The Twins and the Cleveland Guardians a half a game behind the Texas Rangers in that pursuit. The Guardians and the Twins now just two games behind the White Sox in the American League Central because the Guardians dismantled the White Sox tonight in Chicago.
2: Here's the pitch, and he swings and skies it. High, deep right field, way back there. Grand slam, Angel Martinez. Single-handedly. A one-man wrecking crew tonight here on the south side.
1: Yeah, and it was a wrecking crew by the Guardians tonight. Martinez, they defeat the White Sox 8-2. Coming into this game today, all previous seven games between these two teams this season had been decided by two runs or fewer, and not the case tonight as the Guardians defeat the White Sox 8-2. So again, now the Twins and Guardians tied for second, just two games back of the White Sox in the Central. That's the out-of-town scoreboard. When we come back, we're going to hear from manager Derek Sheldon along with Kalen Culpepper right here on your home for Twins baseball.
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5: Hello, this is Taylor Rogers. What was your first welcome to the show moment? It was probably seeing Joe Mauer in the clubhouse. And what did you name your first car? I shared a Toyota T100 with my brother. He was white and slow as all heck, and so we called it White Lightning. What is your go-to cheat meal? Any dessert at Manny's Steakhouse. What's the most embarrassing moment from your baseball career? My rookie year is backing up home plate in Kansas City, and went too far and tripped over the little rotating scoreboard there behind home plate. And the ball got by the catcher, and the camera showed me just laying on the ground as the ball was rolling by. What game show do you think you could win, and why? I'd probably win The Bachelor. I don't need to explain why. Thank you. Goodbye. This has been Taylor Rogers.
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1: Well, again, this was a wild one out in Milwaukee. The teams combined for 14 runs in the first six innings before their bullpens put up zeros in the final third of this one. Twins get the 8-6 victory to take the first game of this set. Let's get some reaction. Ears on the Clubhouse brought to you by Minnesota Corn. Zebby Matthews got the start for the Twins. He was called up, or recalled, I should say, earlier today after Joe Ryan was put on the 15-day disabled list due to that left glute strain. So Zebby gets the start. He got the win, but he had to leave the game in the bottom of the sixth inning. He was on the hill throwing a couple of warm-up pitches. Manager Derek Sheldon came out. He had to take him out of the game. The skipper takes us through exactly what was going on and what's wrong with Zebby.
12: I mean, he's had this blister that rubs. I mean, if you see his shoes, he's got pitching toes damn near all over the shoe. And Nick came up to me and said, hey, it ripped back open. And then watching him go out in between innings, just wasn't really pleased with where it was at and didn't want it to get worse. I mean, he's a guy, especially with where our pitching's at right now, he's a guy we're going to need. And just thought, I'm not going to cause more friction to it with where it's at.
1: Yeah, and probably a very prudent decision when you consider, again, Zebby just getting called up because Joe just landed on the injured list. So the Twins need to take care of everybody that they have right now, taking the ball every 5 days. In terms of offense tonight, Twins came in facing yet another southpaw in Shane Drouin. They have struggled this year, going 16-20 in games started by a southpaw. So how did it feel to punish the lefty here tonight?
12: It felt pretty good to be able to throw up those. And that's a good left-handed starter. I mean, I think we did a good job. You know, as much as I've been critical probably over the last 4 or 5 games of our approach, I thought our approach was really good tonight. You know, he tried to go to the top of the zone. He tried to come in. We had a good indicator that that's what it was going to be. And we did not swing at those pitches. And because of it, we were able to, number one, work his pitch count up, and we were also able to take some walks.
1: Twins 8 runs on 13 hits tonight. What really impressed the Skip about the guys at the dish?
12: Yeah, I think you got to give credit to Josh Bell. I mean, he had 4 hits tonight, big hits, you know, sort of veteran guy does in that situation. But we got down, we were able to battle back, and then we added on, something we have not done recently, something we've done a good job of all year on this, you know, last 4 or 5 games. It's not been something where we've had the ability to add on, and we did, and we added on with two outs. I mean, even with the Jeffers thing and then Royce getting the base hit there, you know, but overall, good team victory because we used a ton of guys.
1: Yeah, they had to keep grinding because, unfortunately, defensively, the Twins not as sharp as Shelsey would like to see them, and he needed everything he could get out of that offense tonight, including what he got out of a guy making his major league debut in Kalen Culpepper. His first major league hit, well, happened to be his first major league home run. Derek asked, did that provide a spark?
12: It causes some excitement, and I definitely think there was some excitement in my dugout. The one thing I was really pleased at is sometimes guy hits his first career homer and everybody ignores him, and you know, it's one of those things. The celebration in our dugout was genuine. It was palpable. It was really cool. And I think, to your point, yes, it did spark us a little bit.
1: Well, let's hear from the guy that the teammates call KC on that home run in the fourth inning.
13: I mean, it's just sticking to my approach, you know, not really, you know, letting what happened early in that bat dictate what was going to be the outcome. So I just, you know, trusting myself, trusting my eyes. I got my hands back, looked for something firm. I got what I wanted, and I made a pretty good swing on it. So that's pretty exciting to, you know, get the first one out of the way and it being a home run. So more to come. You know, I definitely want more of those for sure. I love that feeling.
1: Yeah, Twins fans want to see more of those. It was an 0-2 fastball that he put in the seats in left center field, 390 feet away from home plate. Now, Culpepper, again, was a non-roster invitee to spring training. So he was in big league camp for a while this year, but he's been spending most of the year over in St. Paul. So this is really his first chance to be back around the guys, especially this late into the season with the vibe and culture, should we say, that's going on in that clubhouse. What stood out to Kalen Culpepper about that clubhouse that he's walked into?
13: A lot of grit, a lot of effort. I mean, we don't stop. You know, we're going to keep pounding the door, keep punishing. And that's what I love about him. And now we got me, the newest addition. So, and I'm just here to add to that fire. But the vibes are high right now. I can feel it. So let's, like I said, let's keep it going.
1: And overall, how does the 2024 Twins top draft pick feel after a whirlwind of a day?
13: I feel like now that we won, you know, I can kind of settle down. I can think a little clearly. I don't know. I'm still filled with a little bit, but like I just want to celebrate with my family after this. I'm glad we got a dub. You know, we got to keep it going. So let's do it.
1: Right attitude right there. Glad to get a dub because that'll fit in right in with this bunch. We appreciate the thoughts from Derek Shelton and Kalen Culpepper. Our Ears on the Clubhouse brought to you by Minnesota Corn, continuously working to promote sustainable practices, develop new uses, and maintain thriving rural economies for Minnesota's 24,000 corn farmers. Trip around the bases next here in your home for Twins Baseball.
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1: Well, deuces were wild tonight for the Minnesota Twins at American Family Field. They played a pair of runs in four consecutive innings. They defeat the Brewers in Game 1 of the series by a score of 8-6. They've claimed four of their last five games at Milwaukee. Let's circle the bases. It's brought to you by your local Toyota dealers. At first base, Kalen Culpepper homered in his second major league at-bat. Just the 13th Twin to homer in his MLB debut and the first since Matty Wallner on September 17th of 2022 at Cleveland. He's the second Twins shortstop to homer in his debut, the other coming way back on July 11th of 1968 when Rick Renick homered off of Mickey Lolich at the Met against the Tigers. At second base, Josh Bell's homer in the third was his 15th of the season. With Brooks Lee already having 16, the Twins have multiple switch hitters with at least 15 round trippers for the first time in team history. It is also just the 101st time in big league history where a team has had multiple switch hitters with 15 or more homers in a season. At third base, Cody Clemens and Ryan Kreidler, two beautiful bunt hits tonight, eventually leading to runs. Twins had just 10 bunt hits for the season entering play. It's the first time the Twins have had multiple bunt hits in the same game since June 27th of 2019, and that was an 18-inning affair against the Tampa Bay Rays. It was Jorge Polanco and Luis Arraez back then in a game the Twins lost 5-2. And at home, Josh Bell, Kalen Culpepper home runs increased the count to 82 homers on the road this season for the Twins. That's tying the Astros, Nationals, and Yankees for the league in the league lead this year. Twins are on pace to hit 111 round trippers on the road, which would be the fifth most in club history. Of course, the Bomba Squad in 2019 tops the charts. That is our Toyota trip around the bases. Toyota, let's go places. Game 2 of this series tomorrow night as Taj Bradley gets the ball. He's coming off a decent outing Sunday in Seattle when he allowed 3 runs in 6 innings. Did not take the decision as the Mariners walked off with the 7-6 win. Bradley is looking for his first win since July 12th. He's 9-4 with a 3.69 ERA on the season. It's going to be Taj's second time in his career facing Milwaukee. He held them to 2 runs in 6 innings last May when he was still with Tampa. Did not pick up a decision in the Rays' win. Lefty Robert Gasser is going to go for the Brewers. He's 3-4 with a 4.48 ERA this year. Did not have a decision last Saturday when he limited the Angels to 1 run in 5 innings. The only other time he has seen the Twins in his career came back in his season debut of this year on May 17th. He went for 3 runs, 2 of them earned. Did not factor in the decision as the Twins won that one, 5-4. We're on a half hour earlier tomorrow, pregame at 5:30. Hope you can join us then. That's going to wrap up the Affinity Plus Federal Credit Union postgame download. For Brock Aker, Potter, John Vitas, and Andrew Helverson, I'm Mark Janowski. Thanks for listening here on your home for Twins Baseball.

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1: Hit through the right side, RBI base hit, Ryan Jeffers. Twins take the lead, 2-1.
2: They had a pitch lined to the left center field. That's going to tie it up. As Bell around first base, ground ball, weakly hit, should be two. Kieschel to Lee, back to first in time for the tailor-made double play. Nicely turned.
1: Byron smashes this ball deep into the left field corner. That one's back towards the fence, and it's off the base of the wall. Byron looping around first, looping towards second. He slides in with a crisp leadoff double.
0: Today's game was brought to you by Target, proud partner of the Minnesota Twins. Derek Shelton, signing off.
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We are 5 minutes away from Twins Baseball here on the Treasure Island Baseball Network. 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
2: Well, after two straight come-from-behind wins, the Twins are again knocking on the door of being 500 on the year, and they've gained some ground in the playoff race. A win tonight would make it two straight over the best team in baseball and already clinch the series from Milwaukee. Hello, everyone, and welcome to the Menards pregame lineup card. I'm Mark Janowski. Twins sitting at 58 and 59. They and Cleveland both two games back of Chicago for the top spot in the Central, while the Twins and Guardians are both a half game behind Texas for the third and final wildcard spot in the American League. Milwaukee at 72 and 44, still with a 4.5 game cushion over the Cubs in the National League Central. Taj Bradley heads to the hill tonight. He last went Sunday in Seattle when he allowed 3 runs on 7 hits with a season low 2 strikeouts in 6 innings in a game the Mariners walked off. Bradley 9-4, a 3.69 ERA, looking for his first win since before the All-Star break. This will be his second time facing Milwaukee in his career. He gave up 2 runs in 6 innings last May as a Ray in a game Tampa walked off. For the second time this season and second time ever, Robert Gasser goes against the Twins. The lefty made his season debut here at Target Field on May 17th and allowed 3 runs, 2 of them earned in 4 innings, did not take a decision. In a game, the Twins were victorious. Gasser coming off a no decision a week ago out in L.A. when he held the Angels to 1 run in 5 innings in a Brewers victory. He's 3-4 with a 4.48 ERA. He excels when inducing weak, soft contact. Twins see another lefty starter. Well, they had some success against one last night. Let's see if they can't keep it going. Let's rewind to the series opener. Jackson Chourio's solo homer in the first off Zebby Matthews gave Milwaukee the early lead. Then a Royce Lewis error at second led to 3 unearned runs in the second. But the Twins, in a 4-0 hole, they punched back in a big way. Josh Bell had a 2-run homer off of Shane Drouin in the third. A pair of runs in the fourth, highlighted by Kalen Culpepper, homering in his Major League debut. 4 straight hits to begin the fifth led to 2 more runs, and the Twins were up 6-4. Culpepper had some troubles at short in the bottom of the inning. Milwaukee played 2 to tie things up. Twins were just not sharp in the field last evening. But a 2-out rally in the sixth versus Antonio Sensatella. Ryan Jeffers a double, and then Royce Lewis played copycat.
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0: Go-ahead run here with two outs, and he rips one towards third, and that's a fair ball down into the left field corner. Jeffers is going to score. Lewis is headed for second. It's a two-out run, scoring double for Royce Lewis, and the Twins add the extra point. They're back on top. It's 7-6.
1: Yeah, Royce, a pair of knocks to extend his career-best hitting streak to 12 straight games. Josh Bell, single home Royce. Bell's fourth hit of the night. Twins back in front at 8-6. Zebby took the mound in the bottom of the sixth inning, but he had to leave after a couple of warm-up tosses due to a blister on his right foot. Tommy Nance and A.J. Minter combined to keep Milwaukee off the scoreboard. Things a little dicey in the bottom of the seventh, but Jeff Hoffman left the bases loaded. Andrew Morris used a double play in a scoreless eighth, and Yoendris Gomez a 1-2-3 ninth for his 16th save. After the teams combined for 14 runs in the first six innings, nothing but zeros over the final third of the game. 8-6 was the final. Zebby the win, Sensatella the loss. The Brewers, by the way, that four-run lead that they lost, that was their biggest blown lead of the season. The Twins snapped the Brewers' three-game winning streak, and a win tonight would give Milwaukee back-to-back losses at home for the first time since late June. For more on Game 2 of this series, let's head to the Brewers' home. We are at American Family Field. Thanks to Treasure Island Resort and Casino, I welcome in Chris Atterbury and the Hall of Famer, Paul Molitor.
0: Yeah, the roof is open again, Gino. The tailgates were ablaze when we rolled in this afternoon. A festive atmosphere here on a Saturday night. You mentioned the four runs. Paul pointing out 59-10. The Brewers' record when they score four runs or more, so last night's loss even more rare when you take into account how many runs they scored. Paul, I want to talk, though, today about Robert Gasser. He's pitching, and there's a certain profile that he has. He doesn't throw that hard. Teams don't get much chase against him. He doesn't miss many bats. He doesn't walk many guys, but he doesn't give up very much hard contact either. It's that soft-tossing lefty profile that has absolutely flummoxed or bamboozled, pick your word, the Minnesota Twins this year. As a hitter, what is it about seeing a guy like this that maybe seems like he should be hittable, but he isn't?
2: Yeah, all those adjectives apply. It's been a little bit of a challenge, especially when you get someone like this guy tonight who just doesn't overpower you. He kind of tantalizes you with the off-speed stuff. And I think sometimes the right-handed hitters get a little bit overexcited about the potential of hitting the ball over the fence, and then they end up hitting the ball weakly on the left side of the infield. So I think when a guy doesn't have the high velocity, the key is you can afford that extra click in your timing to go ahead and try to have good pitch recognition, keep the ball in the zone, and don't be afraid to use the whole field.
1: Chris, you're going to get bonus points for the triple word score there by using flummox. I'm going to use it now with Paul when we talk about Royce Lewis. I know it's just a quirk on the schedule, but the last time the Twins faced the Brewers here, we saw Royce at probably the lowest point of his career. He got sent down for the reset in St. Paul. We know he's been back for a while, but he's been on a tear in this 12-game hitting streak. He had some really good at-bats Thursday against the Royals, and then again last night. Paul, what do you like about Royce? He's been hitting 3, 4, or 5 now for most of the last month and a half and kind of being that guy.
2: Well, you know, first of all, Gino, it's just not that rare for a young player with a lot of ability have to get bounced back to AAA to try to rediscover what they can do to make themselves successful at this level. I do think that when he was down there, he hit for some power. They tweaked a little bit of his stance and his pre-swing routine, that little step back that he's done. And I think it's just made him feel more comfortable with his timing. And as you get a couple of hits, and after he hits the ball squarely a few times, you get that feel back, and all of a sudden your pitch recognition gets better, your selection gets better, you're getting your A swing off more frequently. And I really like the fact that with two strikes, he's become a lot more patient, seen a lot of pitches, and it seems to be working in his favor, and obviously that helps the Twins also.
0: Yeah, the pitch recognition you talk about, not getting himself out on the ball away and then trusting his hands inside, and he's become a much, much better hitter, and we'll see if he can put that into play here tonight. And I will tell you what, Gino, the Brewers must be worried because in addition to Bernie the Brewer, he's brought a friend tonight. The famous Milwaukee Barrel Man is in the house, and if you've never seen a 6.5-foot tall barrel wielding a big yellow bat, well, this is a nightmare fuel for you, but it is a classic old logo, and he is in the house this evening.
1: Does that mean they are going to break out, roll out the barrel at some time over the PA?
2: They do that every day regardless.
1: Oh, okay.
2: That's part of the thing here.
1: All right. Well, you guys got a great atmosphere there like we do here with the Savannah Bananas going on at Target Field. All right. Thank you very much. That's Chris Atterbury, Paul Molitor joining me, breaking down what we hope to expect and see here tonight from the Minnesota Twins in Game 2 of this series against the Brewers. We we've been at the park, thanks to Treasure Island Resort and Casino, the exclusive casino partner of the Minnesota Twins. 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Well, Josh Bell turned in his 10th career four-hit game last night. He has 9 hits, 5 RBI in 5 games this month. Manager Derek Shelton on if he can tell when Bell is starting to heat up at the plate.
3: No, I have no idea. I mean, I managed Josh in 2020 in Pittsburgh. He can get as hot as anybody I've probably ever seen, and you have no indication it's coming. The swing doesn't change. Nothing changes. It's just he starts to amass hits.
1: Now, Bell DHing for the 88th time today. That is the most in a season for a Twin since Nelson Cruz was the DH 114 times back in 2019. Well, the manager talks about the starting pitchers coming up after this break. And then later on, Travis Adams may like to see golf courses implement something similar to a pitch clock. And then we strike up a conversation with pitching coach Pete Mackey about Taj Bradley's strikeouts and more. So stay tuned here in your home for Twins baseball.
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1: 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A win today, and the Twins will take the series. Brewers have only lost 4 series at home all season. Earlier today, Chris got some thoughts on this one from the skipper.
13: Here with Derek Shelton as the Twins take on the Milwaukee Brewers on a Saturday night. Expect another big crowd. Should be another great atmosphere for baseball. A huge win last night for the Minnesota Twins. You get to hand the ball now to Taj Bradley. I know Bradley's strikeout totals, which typically are pretty high, weren't real big against Seattle. Yet again, he pitched really, really well, and he's shown the ability, I think we've talked about before, to avoid those big trapdoor innings.
3: Yeah, I think that's the biggest thing. For any starting pitcher, number one, giving your team a chance to win the game is first and foremost, but you have to stay away from crooked numbers. And being able to do that and being able to manage innings and basically turn rallies into just runs. And what I mean by that is give up one, but you're not giving up multiple. And I think we continue to see Taj take small steps And then sometimes giant steps towards being the complete pitcher that he's going to be.
13: He can get strikeouts in a variety of different ways. I think he has 24 or more strikeouts with each of four different pitches, and not many guys have that. Is that a scouting report thing going into a ball game? Is it a feel thing for him that evolves over the course of a game?

0: I think it's a combination of things, but it's probably more feel-based. What's working that day, the action of that pitch, can get you the swing and miss. I mean, we're going to pitch to the report of what we think a guy's weakness is, but during the game, I think that will tell you how guys' stuff plays.
1: As for your offensive game, you guys had a great plan of attack last night against the starter, and as he got deeper, you started attacking him earlier and earlier in counts and were able to chase him out of the ballgame. Is it similar with Gasser tonight, similar approach?
0: Similar. The difference is last night, I mean, a lot of fastball to the top of the zone, a lot of top rail, a lot of in, out. I thought we did a good job of making it come down. And then once he came back into the zone, we were able to be a little bit more aggressive. And I think that's going to be the main thing for us today, is just making sure that we're in the zone.
1: We talked a lot about Kalen Culpepper yesterday. He obviously got the big home run. He got to catch the ball a little bit. Is day two now a chance to really get your feet on the ground and put all the day one hoopla behind you and just start to put your nose to the grindstone?
0: Yeah, I think so. I mean, it's a situation where yesterday debut, you kind of get it out of the way. It's a special day. You know, now there's going to be things that we're going to have to focus on. There's going to be areas of improvement. Was really happy that he was able to get his first hit out of the way. I think that's a, you know, big one. And the fact that he did it in a home run, so he checked two boxes. But there is definitely work to be done, but I think we're excited that he's here.
1: Fantastic. We'll get right to that work today. Twins and Brewers, back to the studio.
2: Yeah, Culpepper, the 13th twin to homer in his big league debut. He looked good at the plate, not quite as smooth in the field. See if he feels a little more comfortable at short here tonight. Thanks to Chris and Shelton. Coming up on the Menards pregame lineup card, reliever Travis Adams finds his relief on the links. It's in our More Than a Jersey, and it's next here on your home for Twins baseball.
0: This is Twins manager Derek Shelton, and you're listening to Twins Baseball News Talk 830 WCCO.
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2: Saturdays on the Menards pregame lineup card, we use this time to shed some light on who a Twins player is when they are away from the ballpark. We've explored a variety of hobbies, but have yet to take a swing at golf. In today's More Than a Jersey, Travis Adams says his love for golf grew as a teenager when his dad gave him a set of hand-me-down clubs. He then bought a set of used irons in college, and he and his buddies wore out the local course while at Sacramento State. John Vitas' chat with Travis starts with just how often he gets to the course now to play that he's a big leaguer.
10: During the season, obviously, it just kind of depends on your off days. You know, some days you kind of fly out on your off days, and so you really can't. But like, All-Star break is the best.

0: kind of play, and just kind of periodically, if you know, you have a home series, you have an off day, and you know, kind of lines up, a couple guys will kind of get together and, you know, go out and play a course, which is, you know, nice to do. But obviously it's hard to put together good rounds when you play, you know, once a month or something like that. And then during the off season, I was kind of at times just playing after my workout sessions, go in, and you know, once I'm done, I just kind of look up a tee time right by the course, right by my house, and I just go play that. Bring a change of clothes, put in the car before, and go straight to the course and head out there with some randoms. You know, get to meet them, meet new people. You know, sometimes you can play three times a week. Sometimes you might only play once during the off season. Just kind of varies week to week.
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2: Or, you know, on the internet, it's like, you know, oh, it's a top 10 course in Arizona. And so you try to play a cool course like that, especially, you know, traveling around. Like, we were in Texas, and we played the Ritz-Carlton course there. It's, you know, super nice. And I think that one course is TPC. And so those are usually really nice courses. I think dream course would be Augusta National. I feel like that'd be every golfer's dream. And even TPC Sawgrass, that'd be a cool course out there in Florida. I thought about playing when I drove out there this year. Stop by for a day, go play, and then get to camp and whatnot. Those are the two big ones I probably want to play.
3: Can't go wrong with either one of those. And everyone loves to break down their game or talk about a club that's either their best club or something that they've always struggled with. What are those clubs for you?
2: I guess the long irons. Have not gotten good at the long irons, but from, I'd say wedges are, you know, decent, and then pitching wedge 9, 8, and even 7 are pretty locked clubs for me. But anything higher than that, 5 and 4, those things suck. I'm a big driver guy. My driver's either really good or really bad. The more I play, the more consistent I get with it. I'd say my favorite club is probably my 8 iron. I feel like I'm the most consistent and absolutely just money with it.
3: It feels like the most natural of the irons, like kind of mid-range. It's a kind of a yardage that everybody seems pretty comfortable with. I assume you've had the chance to go out and play with some of your Twins teammates. Right. Who have you played with the most, and who is maybe the best golfer on the Twins?
2: So I play a lot with Andrew Morris and Connor Prelip. I've heard that Cole Sands is around that scratch golfer. I think Morris is around that scratch golfer as well. I just played with Ajax. He was pretty solid at it. I think until I could see Sands, I would probably say Morris is probably the best. There is one round that stuck out to me in like 23 or 24. Played with Mike Paredes. We played out in Florida, and he was like 3 under through like the first 5 holes. It got rained out. We never got the finish, so it was the beginning of the greatest round I've ever seen.
3: So 3 under round. You could just tell people that. What's your best score? Do you have a handicap if you put that kind of calculation together?
2: I'm like a plus, I think it's plus 4, plus 5 around there. I think that's what it is. And my best is a 74.
3: That's not bad. That's not half bad at all. I wanted to finish it up with the age-old question that baseball players always bring up and tend to argue with each other about. Does the golf swing ruin the baseball swing?
2: I really don't think it does. I used to be, you know, when you're a kid and your parents telling you that, oh, your golf swing's got a screw swing. I don't think it does. I think honestly it improves hand-eye coordination. And I think it's just a myth. But obviously, I think it varies just person to person.
3: I've heard a lot of different opinions, so appreciate getting yours. Travis, we appreciate the time, and best of luck on the baseball field and the golf course.
2: Thank you.
4: Yeah, it does not appear the golf swing affects the pitching motion either, because Travis has turned in scoreless work in 8 of his last 10 outings. Thanks to John and Travis Adams there. We're going to have another More Than a Jersey for you next Saturday. Up next, pitching coach Pete Mackey. He has respect for how Taj Bradley prepares for a start. That's part of our storyline here on your home for Twins Baseball.
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5: When the Twins picked up Taj Bradley at the trade deadline last year, they were pretty confident there was a lot they could try and help the righty unlock. His six starts for the club down the stretch last year, they were a little bumpy, but he has looked the part of a front-of-the-rotation guy this season, and Taj is the focus of today's Twins storyline. Bradley has been fairly consistent this year, just a brief dip in the outings following his stint on the 15-day injured list in May due to inflammation in his right pec. He is 9-4 on the campaign, which features pocket where he won three and then also four straight decisions. Pitching coach Pete Mackey details if there is an indicator that Bradley is zoned in and ready to get on a roll.
6: I mean, for him, it's very simple, right? It's like, are you in the box a ton before two strikes, and are you making good pitches with two strikes? I think, and he's in the box at a super high rate with multiple pitches before two strikes. Like, he's good, right? And when he's able to throw non-fastballs and fastball counts, he's just really good. When he's able to be versatile with his fastball, down and up, he's, those things right there, if he's doing those, it's like, I mean, it's just tough. It's tough news for a hitter, man. That's just the best way I could put it.
5: Also tough news for a hitter, Bradley's ability to get strikeouts with multiple pitches. He has fanned 46 with his four-seamer, 47 with the cutter, and then 24 with both the split finger and the curve. Mackey breaks down how Taj has been using his stuff to rack up the Ks.
6: I think his split's his highest miss pitch against left, and I think the slider's his highest miss pitch against right, but he gets miss on the slider versus left. He gets miss on the split versus right. So, but those two pitches have proven to be good miss pitches. The curveball's also up there too. Not as often used, but he's bringing it back into the fold a little bit more lately. And that's a banger. I mean, it's got good depth and it's got velo. And if he just keeps it over the 17 inches and below, I mean, it's a swing and miss curveball.
5: Taj has 141 strikeouts on the season, 13 shy of his career high set back in 2024. He fanned 48 alone here in July, the most strikeouts by a Twin in a single month since Francisco Liriano punched out 55 in July of 2006. Another impressive number for Bradley this season has been 100, as in throwing at least 100 pitches in a start. He's already hit triple digits 9 times this season. Mackey says it's a testament to what Taj does between his outings, more so than what he's doing when he's actually out on the hill.
6: It's a huge credit to him. The guy's a thoroughbred. He takes care of his body, better than most I've seen. And I mean, he's here early, he's prepping, he's got a routine that he sticks to. Like, he's super, super diligent, so he was given a gift of just having a well-put-together shoulder and a really a gifted arm, but he also, he's super diligent with all of his prep work, and he's, like, very particular about it, too. So, that's what you get with, guys who have elite stuff and can give you 7-8 innings every time out. It's like, it's a combination of, thanking your parents for giving you such a great arm, but then you have to work. And, he's got both of those things going for him.
5: The last Twins to throw 100 or more pitches in 10 or more starts in a season were Jose Berríos with 12 and Martin Perez with 10 back in 2019. Bradley has gone 6 or more innings in 7 of those starts where he hit or eclipsed the century mark. His ability to go deep in games, big for the team, and they could use that here tonight. That's our Twins storyline, and that's a wrap for the Menards pregame lineup card. Game 2 for Milwaukee coming up here in your home for Twins baseball.
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8: August 8th, 1987. In front of 50,000 fans at the Dome, Kirby Puckett goes 4-for-4, including a homer in the third.
9: One out, nobody on. The Twins leading 4-0. Last of the third inning, Young checking his sign with Tettleton. Here's the windup by the left-hander, the pitch. Swung on, a hard drive, hit to left field. That ball is really socked, and it is a home run, a line shot into the left field seats. Just got over the plexiglass in left field. Never got very high in the air. A line drive homer. Number 17 for Kirby, his 67th RBI. 5-0 Twins.
8: Twin starter Steve Carlton gives up just 2 runs over 8 2/3 innings to earn his 329th and final win of his Hall of Fame career as the Twins beat the A's 9-2.
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4: This is manager Derek Shelton. The lineup card is completed, my guys are ready, and it's time for Twins Baseball.
3: This ball crushed, face to the wall, and see you later, home run. Ryan Jeffers with a three-run shot to left center.
5: Back, track, out of here. Luke Keyshaw's first of the year.
3: Swung on a miss, he struck him out. That's number 10 for Taj Bradley. Bradley has been brilliant.
5: It's that ball high in the air, right field, might have a chance. Get up, and out of here. Josh Bell's third of the year.
3: One on and pulled to the right side. Blue for a base hit. Brooks Lee, how about it? And it's 3-1 Minnesota Twins.
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6: Well, good evening and welcome here to Milwaukee, Wisconsin, in American Family Field, where already there's a lot going on, and some of it even has to do with baseball. The Brewers are 72-44, still perched atop the National League Central, which made Major League Baseball's best record. The Twins, meanwhile, 58-59, just two off the pace in the American League Central, and they're hoping to get back to 500 today behind Taj Bradley, whom we just heard about from Pete Mackey on our pregame lineup card. He'll be opposed by the soft-tossing lefty, Robert Gasser, and we'll see if the Twins can win a series here tonight before having to face the flamethrower Jacob Mizorowski on getaway day tomorrow afternoon. Before we get there, though, Paul Molitor, one of Milwaukee's finest, has your starting lineups. We've got a very special national anthem that involves a man drumming with iron whisks on the top of a Weber grill and his buddy playing an oversized recorder, only in Wisconsin, my friends. And, of course, we'll have first pitch after all of that. So we have a very unique Wisconsin-based anthem coming up. Then your starting lineups with Paul Molitor, and then baseball from the place the kids are calling Wisco. All coming up on your home for Twins Baseball.
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14: Welcome back to Milwaukee and Game 2 of Brewers Twins here at American Family Field in Milwaukee. Before we get to tonight's lineup, let's hear this unique rendition of our national anthem by Brian Ritchie and John Sparrow.

There you have it, Brian Ritchie and John Sparrow, which we are finding out are two members of the Violent Femmes. So how about that? Here are tonight's starting lineups for your ball game. For

0: First of all, for your Minnesota Twins, leading off in left field will be Austin Martin. Ryan Jeffers back behind the plate will be batting second. Royce Lewis at first base tonight will bat third. Designated hitter Josh Bell will be batting fourth. Bell is the Twins' cleanup hitter, brought to you by Marsden, your hometown cleaning team, keeping Target Field a world-class facility for 17 years and running. Thank you, Marsden. Batting fifth at second base tonight, Cody Clemens. In right field, batting sixth will be Luke Keyshaw. Kalen Culpepper, after a big night last night, his first major league home runner in his first game, will be batting seventh. Brooks Lee at third base tonight will be batting eighth, and Ryan Kreidler gets a start in center field, batting ninth. Taj Bradley, nice record of 9-4 and a 3.69 ERA, makes his 23rd start. And now for the home team, the Milwaukee Brewers, best record in baseball, managed by Pat Murphy, record 72-44. Leading off at second base, Bryce Terang. Jackson Churio, home run last night, will be in left field batting second. Jake Bowers moves to right field today. He will be batting third. William Contreras back behind the dish tonight will be the cleanup hitter for the Brewers. Garrett Mitchell in center field will be batting fifth. Andrew Vaughn gets a start at first base tonight. He will be batting sixth. Veteran, former MVP Christian Yelich will be the designated hitter, batting seventh. In center field, at shortstop, Cooper Pratt, he will be batting eighth. And rounding out the Brewer lineup, Joey Ortiz, and he will be playing third base. Starting pitcher for the Brewers, left-handed pitcher Robert Gasser, his 13th start for the Brewers this year.
1: What a day already. We have had a remarkable afternoon at the ballpark. This series with the Brewers brought to you by the Pillars of Prospect Park, an award-winning intergenerational senior living community. 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First pitch of the ballgame lined into the sun-laden gap in left center field, and Jackson Churio runs in and grabs it out of the sky for a first pitch out. Boy, we got a lot going on. First pitch to Austin Martin, a little liner into left field, and again, that's where the big band of sunshine is. We talk a lot in this ballpark, and we'll talk, I'm sure, more tomorrow, Paul, with the day game about shadows. Who's most affected right now? Is it Churio in the center fielder, Garrett Mitchell?
0: Yeah, I think left field right now is the primary position dealing with that late afternoon, early evening sun. Churio, the last thing you want, first batter of the game, is a low line drive that goes right into the sun. He made a nice play for the first out.
1: Pitch number one to Jeffers, call the ball, and Contreras immediately challenging, and he's going to win the challenge.
2: Hawkey has two remaining.
1: That's a fastball at 93. Gasser, not a real big guy. He's from Southern California originally, played at New Mexico, then transferred to Houston for his final year. Not a real big guy, not overpowering by any means. He delivers, and this one is a fair ball up the right field line. Bounces off the sidewall. Bowers has to come in and fetch it. And because it hit that little jutting sidewall in foul ground, Jeffers is going to be held to a single. If that gets down the line into the corner, it's two bases for Ryan Jeffers, but he'll settle for an opposite field single, and there's a man aboard for Royce Lewis.
0: Yeah, we talked about in the pregame that some of these veteran right-handed hitters, they can see the ball a little bit longer. Jeffers kind of protecting against any off-speed pitch there, any sweeper, changeup. Takes that right, that fastball right inside the bag down the right field line, and yes, that little part of the field where it cuts off there keeps Jeffers at first base.
1: Again, Gasser leads with a sweeper. Then it's four-seam, sinker, cutter, occasional changeup. The lefty facing Royce Lewis, who's 0-for-2 against Gasser in his career. And the first pitch is wide. You talked about using the big side of the field, waiting a little longer. Is it the case that because of the lack of high-end velo, you still, as a righty, have the opportunity to hammer a mistake to the pull
0: Absolutely,
1: side?
0: Especially on the off-speed pitches. And I think the power guys, you know, go according to the counts. Take your shots when the counts allow you to do that.
1: Sweet and miss here. A sweeper.
0: By Royce, yeah. I always try to equate, you know, your percentage of trying to do things. It goes with your counts and how to use hitting counts to your advantage.
1: The 1-1 with Jeffers at first, big hole right side. And the pitch is flared away to our right. And it's been all soft stuff, two changeups in a row to start Royce Lewis, and then he gets to that third one down below the zone, and he just does fight it off. Three straight changeups, and again, that's the pitch Gasser uses least often by a goodly margin. The 1-2, and that's high. Fastball missed, it's 2-2. Gasser made his season debut at Target.

0: Target Field against the Minnesota Twins. That was back on May 17th. He hit three Twins in that game. He didn't go very deep into the contest. Four innings, three runs. Jeffers at first. Pitch on the way. And Lewis swings and misses, and down he goes on strikes. So Gasser picks up his first strikeout, and now it's Bell. And he got him on a changeup. And again, of the five pitches that Royce Lewis saw, he saw four changeups.
1: Yeah, other than the show-me fastball above the zone with two strikes, just a steady diet of that off-speed pitch, in particular that changeup to Lewis.
0: Now it's Bell, four-hit game yesterday. He's been on fire. And the first pitch, a fastball strike. And I thought Derek Shelton was not only funny and entertaining, but accurate when he said, you just can't tell when Josh is going to heat up. It happens in an instant. And he's on one of those heaters right now. Left side, right side, soft, hard. It hasn't mattered. This is a strike called, and it's 0-2. He's reached in 11 of his last 22 plate appearances. And his OPS is nearly 1,000 over his last five games. Two outs, man on, 0-2 count. Gasser sets and delivers. And Bell fights it off his hands into the seats, and the count is 0-2 still. Well, you can talk about Gasser, and you can get all caught up in percentages, sweeper this, sinker that. But, again, the Twins are a team that have seen opposing pitchers' changeup percentage spike because they just haven't hit that pitch very consistently or very well. Two-strike pitch here is up and away, 1-2. Now, the last time he showed that fastball up out of the zone, came right back below the zone with a changeup. And we'll see if he tries that on Josh Bell.
1: Yeah, a pitcher like Gasser, that, you know, they have to show you that fastball at least occasionally, try to keep you honest, help set up those off-speed pitches.
0: Here's the 1-2, and it is a change down. It squirts away briefly from Contreras. Good take there from Bell, 2-2. Sunny day, warm day. Blue sky, no clouds. The roof has been open all day long. The grills were really working in the parking lot, working overtime when we rolled in. And this is an oiled-up crowd that's ready to have some fun on a Saturday night. Short lead for Jeffers, the 2-2. Checked at, and it's low. And the count now full at 3-2 to Bell.
1: Yeah, good take right there. Another changeup down below the zone. Able to hold up on the check swing to see another pitch.
0: Gasser looks in. They play behind Jeffers. He's running, and the pitch is lined into left center field, and that's going to find the grass for a base hit. Jeffers going to keep right on rolling into third base. So the hot streak continues for Josh Bell. It's a full count two-out single, and there are runners now at first and third, and a two-out opportunity for Cody Clemens. And while Cody is maybe just 3 for his last 28, 2 for 2 against Gasser in that contest back at Target Field in May. And you take that changeup probably out of the rotation now here. You'll probably see a few more of those sweepers to Cody Clemens. Opportunity early for the Twins. Brewers play back. And the first pitch sweepers in for a strike, 0-1. Tidbit on Gasser. He grew up in Southern California, and one of his father's friends is Vin Diesel, the actor. And he would often come to his Little League and high school games to show up at the ballpark. As the 0-1 swung on and tapped back up the middle. Slow roller for Terang. He picks it up. He reaches out. He tags Bell. He tries to angle his body away from Bryce Terang unsuccessfully. It's going to be a 4 unassisted put out of Bell streaking by on the fielder's choice from Clemens. And the Twins are done in a scoreless first. No runs despite a couple of hits, and they leave a pair. And now it's Taj Bradley's turn at American Family Field. You can't spell triple without trip. Today's contestant in Quick Trips Around the Bases is Gayla Sherd from Austin, Minnesota, Spamtown. If between hits a triple, Gala, you win $1,000. Compliments of Hershey's, see your neighborhood Quick Trip for details. Once we get into four figures, sometimes Dan Gladden can be convinced to deliver the check.
1: Is that
0: so
1: right?
0: So we'll see if we get a winner tonight.
1: Well, my math isn't great, but $10,000, that's like 10 games, right?
0: Wow, so that's pretty good.
1: It's about time for a triple. Fans, don't miss another unforgettable Twins moment with Twins TV. This week is your last chance to save 50% off of a Twins TV subscription. 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
0: And see, if you win that money, you can go ahead and buy subscriptions for everybody for the rest of the year. Hey, George Lombard Jr. is on target earlier today against Atlanta, the Yankee rookie shortstop. 2-for-3, second homer of his career. Like Kalen Culpepper, the rookie shortstop hit a homer for his first hit. Through four games, he's hitting .385. The Yankees beat the Braves 5-4. It's brought to you by Target, proud partner of the Twins. And, of course, with George Lombard Jr., his dad is a coach with the Tigers, longtime first base coach with the Dodgers. His younger brother hit a home run on the same day in his pro debut in the Florida State League. A lot going on in the Lombard family this summer. That will be a Christmas card with a long letter attached from the Lombard family. Taj Bradley getting set to go to work. He'll face Bryce Terang, Jackson Churio, and Jake Bowers. Terang this year, 72 runs scored and 72 runs batted in. The list of players in the big leagues this year with at least 72 runs and 72 batted in: Yordan Alvarez, James Wood, and C.J. Abrams. That's it, along with Bryce Terang. Just the four of them. As the first pitch is in there for a strike, and the count is 0-1. Fastball at 97. And the count, nothing and one to Terang. As Bradley, working quickly, kicks and delivers. And this one skied away, foul, third base side, 0-2. This is the scenario Pete Mackey referenced and has kind of dreamed about. Be in the zone early, and now with the great stuff that Taj has, he can get some of that chase out of the zone with multiple pitches. So often this year, he's accrued strikeouts in the zone because he's been out of the zone early in count. The 0-2. Swung on and hit high in the air, deep right field. Keyshaw racing back on it. He looks up and it bounces off the base of the wall. Keyshaw flags it, and Terang steams into second base with an 0-2 double to right field.
1: Well, I think Terang's one of the more underrated players in our game, as you know, as you talk about the 72 runs scored, 72 RBIs. Bradley gets ahead on two fastballs, and then he tries to get the split, but he leaves it in the zone. Terang knows what to do with that. Keyshaw, not the best read off the bat. Ball short hops the wall in right center field for a leadoff double.
0: Yeah, and Paul, that ball almost hit Luke. Like I don't know that he saw it. He got back towards the wall, but a very awkward path to the ball there for Luke Keyshaw. Here's Churio, who has been really good against the Twins. And the first pitch is down, one ball and no strikes. And Luke initially started running. He was running almost as if the ball looked like it was out of the park, and then he almost seemed surprised where it landed because it landed at the bottom of the wall. 1-0. And that's high, and the count is 2-0 now to the dangerous Churio.
1: You know, the outfield play by Luke, it's been a little bit spotty as he learns how to adjust for most of his career as an infielder, and I think it's difficult to be bouncing around out there trying to learn the various outfield positions that he's been asked to play.
0: 2-0 is low, and it's now 3-0 to Churio. So 0-2, everything was looking dandy, then the 0-2 double off the wall and right, and now it's 3-0 to Churio. And that's something so many of these Twins defenders have had to deal with, a different spot every day. That Kreidler going from third base out to center today is a strike called, 3-1. And positional versatility can certainly be a good thing, but when you haven't necessarily mastered any one position and you're asked to play a bunch of different positions, the level of mastery does not exactly go through the ceiling. Pitch high, and that's ball four, and a walk to Churio, and the Brewers are on the assault here in the early going with two on, nobody out, and Jake Bowers batting. Twins play today with Martin in left field, Kreidler in center field, Keyshaw in right. It's Lee back at third after a day off yesterday. Culpepper had a rough go of it defensively at shortstop. He's back there today. Clemens at second base, Lewis at first, and Jeffers, of course, behind the plate. Twins would love a double play ball, and a swinging foul tip off the bat of Bowers, and the count is 0-1. I think with Kalen Culpepper, you're right off game one. Your debut, there's so much going on that you don't want to make too much of it, but certainly you hope you can learn from anything that may have transpired. And for him, I think just speed of the game, something that you can hear about, but until you experience it, I'm not sure it really sinks in. 0-1. Swung on a foul straight back, 0-2.
1: Yeah, I think you move on from that from the first game, but there is a lesson to be learned. You know, when when he was in spring training, he was told that, hey, Major League game's going to be a little quicker, and you kind of go, oh, yeah, right, whatever. Until you live it, that's when it really starts to make sense that that's exactly the case. Game gets faster.
0: Now, teaching in real time. Two on here, and the 0-2 is checked at. Did he go? He did not. And it's 1-2. He came with a breaking ball down. And Bowers, who has whiffed over 100 times this year, able to hold up. Bowers is having a great year. Power hitter in the middle of this lineup of Jackrabbits. Turan, great speed at second. Churio can run. He's at first. Infield's deep. The 1-2 is ripped into right field. Keyshaw has to play it on a hop. The lead runner, Turan, had to hold up, so it's just 90 feet apiece. Another two-strike base hit, and the Brewers have the bases loaded with nobody out for William Contreras. And the first inning struggles continue on this road trip for the Minnesota Twins. This is the eighth game of the road trip. And in the previous seven, they've given up runs in the first inning five different times. Nine total first inning runs. That's full from Contreras, who does hit into a lot of double plays. 12 of them. Infield's back for two. And the first pitch, a swinging foul ball. First two strikes haven't been the problem, Paul, but boy, that last one has.
1: Yeah, in both instances, a splitter that just stayed up in the zone and allowed both Turang and Bowers to get the ball into the outfield. Now you're trying to minimize. You know, you'd love a zero, but if you can keep it to one, you would take that.
0: 0-1, swinging foul ball. And again, goes back to our conversation with Derek Shelton on two fronts. One, okay, so maybe feel-wise that split isn't your put-away pitch and you have to find another one. And as Gino mentioned, he's got four that he's gotten 24 or more strikeouts with. And the other is runs, not rallies, I think was the phrase that Shelton used. Limiting damage in spots like this. The 0-2, hit him. That's going to force in a run. He hit him with an 0-2 pitch. Bases loaded, 0-2 to Contreras. And he hits him on the shoulder. It's 1-0 Brewers. It was a curveball that got away, and Contreras tipped his cap to Taj Bradley after picking up the RBI the easy way.
1: Then you could see the frustration on with Bradley's mannerisms after that ball. Just couldn't get the spin on that curveball, almost like he lost his grip coming out of the hand.
0: So that's 6 of 8 games with a first-inning run, and that's now 10 total first-inning runs on this road trip in 8 games. Brewers not done yet. Still loaded for Garrett Mitchell. Speedy lefty is tough to double up. The pitch is checked out for a strike, and the count is 0-1. And so, again, Bradley's been ahead. It was 0-2 when Turang doubled. He was behind Churio throughout, walked him on 5 pitches. It was 0-2, then 1-2 before Bauer singled. And 0-2 when Contreras was hit. 0-1's a strike, and the count is now 0-2 again to Mitchell. So we've seen the split not be the answer. Does he go cutter, or does he just try to maybe throw a heater by him?
1: Yeah, I wouldn't mind seeing the elevated fastball here. Set up some other pitches.
0: 0-2, swung on right back up the middle, caught by Bradley, went to double off the runner at third, but Lee wasn't on the base. A liner right back up the middle. It was a fastball, and it was a fastball in, and Mitchell off the hands lined it right back to Bradley. But with the lefty at the plate, Lee was played well off the bag, and he could not double off the lead runner, Churio.
1: A good job by the Brewer base runners there, not getting doubled off. Bradley only looking to third base as a possible opportunity for that double play.
0: Andrew Vaughn takes a strike, and the count is 0-1. Taj is filling up the zone. He's thrown 18 pitches. He's thrown 14 strikes. Needs a double play here from the Burley Vaughn. Vaughn takes high. Vaughn, strongly built out of Cal. Kind of got an old school look to him, and he kind of reminds me of that barrel mascot that we saw running around that's on the shoulder patches, some of the Brewer uniforms, the swinging barrel man. Ground ball foul, third base side. They really unlocked Vaughn when he came over from the White Sox. And he had been in a tough spot there. You see a couple of those guys, Gavin Sheed, to Andrew Vaughn, they moved on. And when they got to winning atmospheres, boy, they blossomed. And Vaughn was a critical part of their run last year. One ball, two strikes, the pitch, and it's taken just high. 2-2.
1: Yeah, you and I watched Vaughn yesterday come out early in the afternoon, and I think he took about 200 swings. Not sure exactly what he was working on, but he was launching balls all over the ballpark.
0: 5-10, 215, strong. And he swings and fouls off to our right, and the count 2-2. That one into the press box. Now that one landed between a couple of the writers down there. All the computers are safe. But big pitch here for Taj Bradley. Bases loaded, nobody out. He hits Contreras to force in a run. If you can get out of this with just one run, boy, that would be considered a win. Taj has also thrown 23 pitches, so high pitch count here in the early going for Taj, though he's built for it. This pitch checked out. He went, and that's a strikeout. I mean, that is one thing. If you've got the strikeout ability in your back pocket, can help extract you from some difficult jams. He's not all the way out of the woods yet, though. Here's Yelich.
1: Yeah, a couple of big outs there on that soft line drive back to Bradley. Nice job with that cutter down and away. Vaughn unable to hold up his swing. Now you got hope. Now you can get off that field with just that one run.
0: Won't be easy with Yelich in the box. First pitch to Yelich, a bouncing ball right towards Culpepper. Culpepper grabs it, steps on second, a force out there, and the inning is over. So a laborious first inning and a frustrating one at times for Taj Bradley, but he escapes with just a single scratch after loading the bases with nobody out of the first four batters reaching. We've played one. 1-0 Milwaukee on your home for Twins baseball.
2: You've got a front row seat to the Twins, even in the backwoods. News Talk 830 WCCO.
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0: Luke Keyshaw leads off after a difficult bottom of the first inning. Bradley, great job to escape with just one run score. Gasser working to Keyshaw, and Luke takes a strike, and the count is 0-1. Keyshaw quietly riding a six-game hitting streak. He's hitting well over 300 in that span, 8-for-22. Getting on base, scoring runs, even as he struggles to find a home defensively. Breaking ball in for a strike, and the count 0-2. So Keyshaw went in there, and he watched everybody take all those changeups, and then he gets cutter sweeper. Have to fight now. It's no balls, two strikes, as Gasser offers. And this one off the fists into the net, and it stays 0-2. Gasser was wild when the Twins saw him at Target Field. He hit three batters in that game in four innings. Again, doesn't throw hard. He's in the zone. He's not looking to fool you into chasing off the plate. He just wants to avoid your barrel. The 0-2 is down and in. One ball, two strikes.

0: strikes. Very few walks, very few strikeouts.
1: Yeah, you talk about those three-hit batsmen against the Twins the first time. He's only got five on the season, so the Twins got to wore that. But
0: the 1-2, ground ball foul, third base line. And again, a little foul ball like that, not a small thing, because as we saw last night, Twins want to work into that bullpen quickly. Last night they ended up getting into the pen, and eventually Bryce Wilson saved the day for Milwaukee with three innings. They DFA'd him today, brought up a new arm. The 1-2, down and in again, 2-2. And if you can watch that sweeper off the plate and eliminate that as a righty, that's going to be to your benefit. We still haven't seen him try a changeup here to Keyshaw after, you know, he wore out Lewis and Bell with changeups. Two-two pitch, swung on in the air, right center field gap, long run for Garrett Mitchell, and that ball is going to be over his glove and one hop up over the fence, and it'll be a ground rule double for Luke Keyshaw. I tried to sneak a heater by him. That was off the plate away. Keyshaw, good extension, and showing his strength there, Paul, to drill that to the opposite gap.
1: Yeah, nice bat after kind of getting frozen on the first two pitches, the sweeper and the cutter. Worked his way back to an even count. And, yes, you know, we've seen Luke sometime get frozen on those two-strike fastballs now and then. But he stayed on that ball, used the right center field gap, leadoff double for the Twins here.
0: Now it's Culpepper trying to back up his homer yesterday. Runner at second base, the tying run, nobody out. Culpepper from the right side. And the first pitch, a big swinging miss, and that's the sweeper down and in. So there's the pitch that Keyshaw took three times in that at-bat. But Culpepper couldn't lay off. Kalen leans back from the right side. Sliding glove in his back pocket. He gets the same pitch and he fouls it off his foot down to third. And now he's slow to get up in the batter's box. Hobbling around a little bit. That was, again, down and in. This time the cut fastball. And the count is 0-2 quickly to Kalen Culpepper.
1: And I think that's one thing we'll see Culpepper over time, understanding his over-aggressiveness at times. Two off-speed pitches, both not in the zone that he's offered at.
0: Not unusual for a young, excited player. And he takes a pitch low, good take there. And the count is 1-2. I think it's so unfair to expect guys to just come right up to the big leagues
1: and
0: hit right away.
1: Not unless you're Joe Mauer.
0: Yeah. Even Mike Trout got sent down. Here's the 1-2, and that one hit him. Hit him right in the leg. Culpepper's down in the box. So what's that now? Four of the six hit batters are Twins for Robert Gasser this year. That's not great. And the Twins don't like to see their prized prospect in anguish there in the batter's box. Culpepper took that one right on his front leg. That's the left leg. Might have got him on the kneecap. I think Paparesta is out. And now runners on at first and second for Brooks Lee as they tend to Kalen Culpepper. Hey, does your kid have a favorite player? Maybe it's Kalen Culpepper. Bring them to the all-new Sunday Kids Autographs before home games. 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Meet select Twins players, score an autograph, and then take in the ballgame. Learn more at twins.com/kidsday. Yes, Culpepper's going to get a pat on the back and sent down to first. Who was the autograph you always wanted as a kid, as a Twins fan?
1: Harmon Killebrew.
0: Harmon was
1: the guy?
0: Yeah,
1: he was the guy for almost everybody that enjoyed baseball as kids in St. Paul.
0: You had a lot of good ones to choose from.
1: That was a good era.
0: Yeah.
1: Good era, mid-60s.
0: Here's Brooks Lee.
1: Glad to see Culpepper shake that one off. No intent there. Tried to throw a sinker to front door. Just caught Culpepper on the side of the knee. Thankfully, not on the kneecap.
0: Now it's Brooks Lee, and he takes a pitch away. Change up, one ball, no strikes. That's the least surprising pitch selection in the world. You know Brooks is going into the box saying, this guy throws 7% change-ups. He'll throw 50% change-ups to me. Watch that one away. Two on here for Brooks. Brooks checks at a pitch, and that's a good take. That's the pitch that they're trying to get him to chase. It's another change-up, and it's down below the zone. And Brooks has now worked himself into a nice count.
1: Sure. And he's still got to be patient here, even though it's 2-0. Gasser trying to get him out front, roll something over to the left side.
0: Gasser delivers. Brooks swings and rips one to left

0: Field, Churio going back, and it's caught by Jackson Churio, diving up against the warning track. Oh, it looked like it was over his head to tie the ball game, and Churio, who was played shallow, laid out and caught it on the warning trap. What a catch by Jackson Churio to steal a hit from Brooks Lee.
1: Off the bat, I thought he had no chance at that ball. A great swing by Lee, a 2-0 cutter. And additionally, fighting some of the sun glare still out there in left field, just an excellent jump, full extension.
0: Beautiful play by Jackson Churio. Now it's Kreidler, first pitch hacking. He pops it up. Pops it up on the infield for Vaughn. Infield fly rule's in effect here. Vaughn catches it anyway, and Ryan Kreidler, we hardly knew you. One pitch for out number two. And in the same way we saw the Bobby Witt trigger diving stop on Caratini with the bases loaded to start a double play, changed the whole scope of the game the other night in Kansas City. That play by Churio keeps it a 1-0 lead. If that gets over his head with that dive, at least one run scores. Who knows the way that Culpepper can scamper. But worst case scenario, it's 1-1 with runners at second and third and nobody out. Instead, it'll be up to Austin Martin, who lined out on the first pitch of the ballgame. That's what the Brewers do. They are an elite defensive unit at every position. Here's the pitch. And it's taken for a strike, and the count is 0-1. Changeup that he brought up enough to throw for a strike at the bottom of the zone. Martin had the right idea, not get himself out on that pitch, but it caught the bottom rail. Now the 0-1 hit him. And Martin's hit by a pitch, and the bases are loaded. So that's five hit batters in what now, 5 2/3 innings against the Twins for Robert Gasser this season. Twins will take it because I think right now, Paul, if you were looking for the best matchup with the bases loaded, it's probably Ryan Jeffers against Gasser.
1: I think that I noted that he has the best numbers of the Twins right-handed hitters against left-handed pitching this year.
0: That's going to get a visit from Chris Hook, the pitching coach. Great name for a pitching coach. Give us a chance to revisit the national anthem, which we've gotten a bevy of texts on.
1: Yeah, how about that?
0: The Violent Femmes, if you were wondering what they've been up to, they broke up as a band and got back together and broke up a couple of different times. But their drummer and percussionist was the percussionist for the anthem, and he was playing a Weber grill. It wasn't full of hot coals. But he was playing the top of a closed Weber domed grill, old school charcoal grill, with whisks. And then the bass player, Richie from the Violent Femmes, was playing what looked like, for lack of a better word, I'm sure a music expert would maybe have a better word for it. It was a recorder.
1: It looked like a recorder.
0: It was a
1: might
0: giant
1: have been made out of wood.
0: Yeah, giant, like, hand-hewn recorder. And they played the national anthem. There's a pitch wide, and they count 1-0, no strikes to Jeffers. Never know what you're going to see.
1: I'd like to see a big two-out hit right here.
0: That would be nice. Jeffers has one of the two Twins hits. He awaits, and he takes downstairs, and it's 2-0. It's obvious that Gasser wants to work in with his sinker and his changeup to these righties. He's hit a couple guys already trying to do just that, and he's missed in here with a changeup and a four-seam. They play behind the runner at first, and a strike called as it floats in on the inner half. I mentioned that they're playing behind the runner here with the bags full because that's a hole on the right side when they're holding the runner that Jeffers really likes to use. And Vaughn has a little bit more coverage now off the bag by 20 feet. The pitch taken for a strike. That's the fastball he was trying to paint. And you hear the organ playing a little Violent Femmes riff there. Not on a Weber grill. 2 balls, 2 strikes. 2 outs, bags full. Swung on and nubbed up the first base line.
1: Yeah, good job by Ryan fouling off a changeup. You know, one thing about his differential from fastball velocity to changeup, it's a pretty small gap. It's like 93 to 89.
0: As opposed to the other night in Kansas City, it was 12 with Waka. Here's the pitch. Swung on and pulled deep into the left field corner. If it's fair, it's a grand slam. That's a foul ball. Boy, did he turn on that ball.
1: We talked about his first at-bat. You know, staying on that fastball doesn't mean you can't jump on off-speed pitches for power. That ball just hooked.
0: And when Ryan has hit home runs this year, more often than not, he's picked out that mistake breaking ball and made him pay for it. And he nearly did it again. Two balls, two strikes, and the pitch. And that's inside and off the plate, and the count is now full. Really high quality plate appearance here from Ryan Jeffers. Something we've come to expect from him. Bases are full. Keyshaw will lead off double. Culpepper's at second, hit by a pitch.
1: And they're all in motion.
0: Yeah, Martin's at first, hit by a pitch. They're all fast. Keyshaw's 50 feet down the line at third. And it's inside, ball four, and the game is tied.
1: That is just beautiful approach there by Ryan. He knew what he wanted to do from pitch one. Spit on some pitches that he wasn't looking for early in the count.
0: Outstanding plate appearance. Jeffers forces in the tie and run. So a run apiece, one on a hit batter with the bases loaded, 0-2, and one on a walk with the bases loaded. And now it's Royce Lewis. Struck out in his first at bat, and he saw a ton of changeups. The first pitch here is inside off the plate, and that's ball one. And if he continues to try to work Royce in and it leaks out even a little bit, that's a pitch, Paul, we've seen Royce hit.
1: He's really trying to get those right-handers conscious of that fastball in, but he's just not painting it.
0: The pitch on the way, and that misses down and in. That was the changeup, and it's 2-0. We saw Royce clobber a 2-0 pitch the other night in Kansas City that might still be flying.
1: Yeah, let's see if he's got the discipline to only swing at what he's looking for here.
0: Two balls, no strikes. And he gets in off the plate again, ball three. There's the cutter. So we've seen a four-seamer, a changeup, and a cutter all in and all off the plate. You take all the way, or do you green light on the one pitch you're looking
1: for? I got to take here. Even though I love matchups 3-0 sometimes.
0: Here it comes. And it's taken for a strike. Now, it was bottom of the zone, a sinker. So a good take there, because that's not the pitch you're probably going to do damage on. So he's thrown four different pitches, only one for a strike. What does he throw 3-1? Bases loaded, tie game. Here's the pitch. Swung on and ripped. Left field. Churio going back again. Churio won't get this one, and it's up against the wall. Here comes Culpepper. Martin's going to score. Jeffers goes to third. It's a two-run double for Royce Lewis. Twins lead 3-1, and Royce a baker's dozen for the hit streak.
1: Well, it's nice to see the Twins implementing some of the things we talked about in the pregame. Trying to make sure they force Gasser over the plate, try to get advantageous counts. Just really good at bats back-to-back there by Jeffers and Lewis.
0: We've seen Royce take a step forward in his growth as a player here over the past 2 weeks offensively. Second and third now for Bell, eighth man to bat in the inning. First pitch is taken for a strike, 0-1. Somewhere in the dugout, Brooksley's going, oh, really? You didn't catch that one. You had to catch mine. Think about if Churio doesn't make the play on Lee. This is maybe a five-run inning. Great at-bats from Jeffers at third, Lewis at second. And Bell spoils one into the seats to our right, and the count is 0-2. 13-game hitting streak for Royce Lewis, longest of his career, longest since Brooks had a 19-game run last season. In that span now, five doubles and 11 runs batted in. Bell's one for one. He's in the 0-2 hole. And he swings and hits one back up the middle, nearly clipped the umpire. It's grabbed by Terang, and he'll throw out Josh Bell to end the inning. But eight Twins bat in the second, and three of them score. 3-1 Minnesota, the home second next on your home for Twins baseball.
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5: Chris and Paul, welcoming you back to Milwaukee. Taj Bradley, a 25-pitch first inning. He's facing 8-9-1. Cooper Pratt leads off, and he takes a strike. They were not booing here. They were cooping. And it's only fitting that a guy named Cooper, because Cooper is someone who makes wooden barrels, would play for the Brewers. There's a check swing, and the count is 0-2.
6: They had a pretty good other guy that had the name Cooper here for a long time.
5: Guy wearing his jersey, his old number 15 down below us here, Cecil Cooper. I used to imitate his swing, his stance as a left-hander. It was so much fun to kind of lean back.
6: Him and Rod Carew had a lot of similarities in that low crouch.
5: Well, he could drive in some runs, couldn't he? You probably scored an awful lot in front of him in your career.
6: Great hitter.
5: Pitch high, and the count is 1-2. How would they stack you guys up? Were you leading off and then Robin and then Coop?
6: Yeah, thanks for asking. Myself, Robin, and Cecil.
5: Pitch down 2-2.
6: If the first three guys in your lineup get 200 hits in the same season, that's you're probably going to score some runs.
5: Nobody does that anymore, 200 hits. Come on. I don't know if that's allowed. Here's the 2-2. Foul ball straight back. You're still the last twin to get 200 hits in a season. I know Altuve used to do it regularly.
6: Sure.
5: And then he made a conscious decision. He wanted to hit more home runs. And the hit total went way down. Two balls and two strikes to Cooper Pratt. Swing and miss, and he struck him out. That's a big out. Your offense comes out and gets you three runs. You worked out of a messy jam in the first inning. Come out and get the first guy.
6: Sure. And touched 100 on that fastball to Cooper. And, you know, just early in this game, you know, the jam in the first and the one run only allowed, and the Twins, like they've done so often in their better streaks, they answered immediately with the three runs. So a shutdown here, huge for Bradley.
5: Joey Ortiz getting the start at third. He takes his strike. He's one of Pat Murphy's favorites. Great defensive player. 0-1 is watched for strike two. Ortiz doesn't hit a ton, but he's 1-for-2 career against Taj, and he touched him up for a home run. Ortiz hitting 241 on the year. Another slash and run guy, and he watches low. One ball, two strikes. Go back to the Seattle series. Zebby and then Connor, and then even in the third game, tough starts early. Two runs in the first, a lot of pitches in the first, and then all three pitchers in Seattle, they made the switch, and they were able to find a groove as Ortiz swings and misses, and he chases after that disappearing fastball at 100 miles an hour. And Ortiz is out on strikes as well. So I look at what Taj and Connor and Zebby all did in Seattle, and to me it's a testament to the coaching they're receiving, but also their mental capacity to come back into the dugout and change something. Here's Turang. And Bryce takes a strike, and the count is 0-1. Had the 0-2 double in the first.
6: And it's not always going to work that way, but you like to think that that's part of the maturing process of your young pitchers, that they can accept the fact that maybe they're not always going to get off to a great start and still find a way to get deeper into the games, give your club a chance, maybe even get yourself a win.
5: A ball and a strike to Bryce Turang. Up to 73 runs scored now after touching home plate in the first. Twins lead 3-1. Turang skies this one foul down the third baseline and into the seats. There are so many people here tonight. Last night the crowd was better than 42,000, and I think they've bested that this evening. There is not a corner of this spacious ballpark that doesn't have people crammed into it.

0: 2-2 pitch. Wide. That was off the plate away. 2-2. Bryce Terang, an outstanding player. Really nothing he can't do well. He takes high, and it's full 3-2.
1: Yeah, try to watch his swing. It's kind of unique. It's almost like the old, when you used to try to crack the whip. He just kind of slings that bat in through the hitting zone.
0: 3-2. Swung on and fouled again down the third base line. Tell me more about that. So if you're trying to crack the whip down, are you trying to backspin the ball?
1: I think that's what he does. I don't think he's overly concerned with launch angle. He does get backspin because of that. Takes a little hitch in his backswing, coils that barrel back towards the pitcher a little bit, and then just lets it fly.
0: And he lets it fly on a swinging miss, strike three. Only 99 on the heater that time, but Taj Bradley strikes out the side. There's your shutdown inning. We've played two. It's 3-1 Minnesota. We'll check in with Gino next on your home for Twins baseball.
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6: 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We caught up with Twins pitching coach Pete Mackey to talk about tonight's starter Taj Bradley. And Pete, on when he can tell if Taj is feeling it and locked in.
7: I mean, for him, it's very simple, right? It's like, are you in the box a ton before two strikes, and are you making good pitches with two strikes? I think, and he's in the box at a super high rate with multiple pitches before two strikes. Like, he's good, right? And when he's able to throw non-fastballs and fastball counts, he's just really good.
6: Yeah, no, he was in the box a lot in the first inning, but he had problems getting guys out as they got a run, but he did a nice job to limit the damage, and then a strong bottom of the second there from him, Chris.
0: Classic Pete Mackey quote, he's good, right?
1: Yeah, that's Pete.
0: Yeah, that's Pete, and he was good. Just struck out the side. Here's Cody Clemens, the only Twin not to bat in the third. They lead it 3-1, and the first pitch is peeled back into the net. He was on it. It's 0-1. Cody bounced one back up the middle, fielder's choice to second base in the first inning. First time Gasser has ever retired him. You want to stack some innings here if you're the Twins. This one rolled again towards Terang, scoots to his left, picks it up and throws him out. And Cody is out number one. Keyshaw will bat. 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Keyshaw took a 2-2 pitch to right center field for a double last time up. Came around to score. 7-game hitting streak for Luke. They set up down and in. And the pitch is down and in, and he pulls it foul up the third base line. Boy, not foul by much. Third base umpire Brian Walsh was jumping out of the way. Got some help from Joey Ortiz, who's the one that called it foul.
1: Yeah, for a second there, Brian Walsh was more concerned with not getting hit, but still kept his eyes on the ball, and it was probably fouled by maybe 2 or 3 inches.
0: I think he got it right.
1: Got it right.
0: That whole idea of where it crosses the bag gets a little vague. In a game where we have such precise data points, that's a pretty vague sure. space still over there, and I still, for the life of me, don't understand why you can't review anything that happens inside of the bag.
1: That doesn't make sense to me either.
0: Keyshaw awaits the breaking ball, and he takes a strike. So he got something down, and then he pulled it, and sure. then he watches a sweeper. It's 0-2.
1: Just for your rules, people, that ball that Luke hit probably went over the base, landed foul. It needs to hit on the ground

0: before it gets to the base, and then if it goes over the base, you get yourself a fair ball.
1: A little parachute into shallow left for a base hit. That's going to be a knock for Luke Keyshaw.
0: That was one of those, I hit it like he threw it. Kind of a slow sweeper and 30 left to left field.
1: Yeah, he just blooped it in there. And Churio, who's made it already a great catch running backwards, he plays a pretty shallow left field. You know, we saw the double for Royce get over his head. He just did get the would-be base hit from Brooks Lee, and that time had to play it in front of him. Keyshaw's at first now for Culpepper. First pitch to Kalen, skied away foul down the right field line. And
0: good rip.
1: Play.
0: Good rip at that pitch.
1: It's a healthy swing at a cutter from Kalen Culpepper. Had a chance to meet his family today at the hotel. They are so excited. They said, hey, we'll give you some stories on KC. I said, I don't want any of those stories yet. Let's just let him play. Here's the pitch. Culpepper takes a strike, and the count is 0-2.
0: You can see Keyshaw over there. They do their pregame work on pitchers' pickoffs, moves, and the like. Trying to get a good read to see if he can somehow get himself into scoring position.
1: Vaughn is holding him. There's a big hole on the right side. No balls, two strikes. Culpepper has to protect. One out in the inning. Long hold from Gasser, and the pitch is taken inside off the plate. That was one where Culpepper took it and then kind of waited and wasn't quite sure if that arm was going to go up. Didn't miss by much. That's a good, tough take.
0: Yeah, when you're trying to cover the outside part of the plate and those left-handers can throw that front door two-seamer, tough to pull the trigger.
1: The 1-2 is wide, and the count now 2-2. That was an easier take. Saw that one right out of the hand. Sweeper never came back. So Culpepper's battled back from 0-2 to 2-2. The Knicker-style pants, high, dark socks, long sleeves. Rigel on the bat. There goes Keyshaw. They picked him off. The throw to Vaughn. Vaughn throw down to Pratt. The tag is in time. And Luke Keyshaw is out. But I think we're going to have a balk. We're going to call this it's going to be a balk, I believe, on Gasser. The home plate umpire, Chad Fairchild, adamant as he came out in front of home plate and he pointed at the pitcher and then he pointed at second base. And Keyshaw is going to have the bag. Now, as a base stealer, Paul, it's always a balk with a left-hander
0: sure.
1: For you, right?
0: Yeah, you love that call.
1: That's clearly
0: a
1: balk.
0: It's a little bit strange for only the home plate umpire to see that. They talk both about that leg that he picks up, the foot can't go behind the rubber and still throw to first. And then plus the way he landed, it was too much of an angle towards home plate.
1: It was a fairly clear balk as far as that rule goes, and very little argument from Pat Murphy. So Keyshaw's at second, and it's a 2-2 to Culpepper. Now Keyshaw wants third, and the pitch is taken, and Keyshaw dives in, and he is out at third base. Keyshaw got the momentum lead and took off for third. Culpepper took ball three wide, and Keyshaw, for the time being, is out at third base. Twins are checking with Joey Casey. They will not challenge, and the second out of the inning happens at third, caught stealing.
0: Well, part of their pregame is probably saying that Gasser is vulnerable to stealing third base. Luke not wasting any time after the balk. I thought it was a decent jump, not a great jump, but a perfect throw by Contreras, right in front of the base, on the ground.
1: Now a 3-2 to Culpepper, and that's down low, and that's ball four. So Culpepper, another big league first. He's been hit by a pitch, and he's now walked. And he'll be at first base. Let's take 10 seconds for station ID on your home for Twins baseball.
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1: You mentioned the throw from Contreras. He had to take a ball away and then throw through the hitter. That was very impressive. Brooks Lee is the hitter now. And the first pitch is taken for a strike, and the count is 0-1. Got a cutter. Running is part of Culpepper's game. Have you had a chance to see much of him in terms of his jumps, his leads?
0: No, I really haven't gone back and watched any of the video of his base stealing during his time in the minor leagues.
1: He's out near the cut, and Lee pops up. pops up back to second base.